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2: 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Beautiful.

Hi everybody, it's me, Toby, from the Six Towns Radio Breakfast Show, inviting you to join me every weekday from 7am. I know it's early, but I'm going to wake you with some great music, some great chat, and maybe the odd special guest. So why not wake up with the bright... Bleh. But not another take again. These things never go right. You know, I could spend a load of time doing these jingles, but I'm just going to tell you, it's a great show. Listening from 7am, you will not be disappointed.

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Dave Tonsil here, Six Towns Radio. Welcome indeed. Now where do we go? 2 hours of me every Monday and Tuesday around your lunchtime, 1 till 3. We'll have all good music, we'll have chat, we'll talk about what's going on locally, get in touch with me, and you will have your name mentioned on the radio. 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

What's that I hear? Who wants to be a millionaire? Never mind that. Who wants to listen to us on a Monday drive time show? Yes. Lee Ralphie and Wayne Clegg bringing you great music, okay chat, and a bit of laughter. So get tuned in every Monday from 5 p.m. here exclusively on Six Sounds Radio. Woo! 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
2: Senior Cabinet Minister says it's a personal decision for Sir Keir Starmer whether to fight on as pressure grows over his leadership. Culture Secretary Lisa Nandy insisted she wouldn't write him off, but said it's up to the Prime Minister to decide his next move. Speaking to Sky's Trevor Phillips, Miss Nandy brushed off speculation of a Labour leadership challenge.
3: Most of it has turned out to be just froth and nonsense. We've got to get on with the job. We promised people that we'd bring change to their lives, and we've got to take that fight out to the country and show that we can do it.
2: Police officers have been injured during serious disorder as they disperse crowds in Glasgow, where Celtic fans gathered following their Scottish Premiership title win. Around 3,000 supporters got together to celebrate their team's victory against Hearts. And it wasn't quite nil-point for the UK in the Eurovision on Saturday, but we did come last. Look Mum No Computer scored just one in the final. Bulgaria won for the first time ever. That's the latest from Radio News Hub. I'm Dave Cronin.
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1: A cabinet minister has brushed off speculation of a Labour leadership challenge as froth and nonsense. Culture Secretary Lisa Nandy insisted Sir Keir Starmer's position as Prime Minister is secure and dismissed suggestions he could be out by the summer. It comes as Andy Burnham signalled his strongest move yet to replace Sir Keir Starmer as PM. This is what he's told ITV.
2: I will take that fight as high as I can take that fight, because I think the country does need to change if it's to work for all people in all places.
1: A think tank has warned the government needs to do more to win public backing for defence spending. Polling shows support is easily outweighed by concerns over services like the NHS. Researchers say boosting jobs and backing UK firms in defence contracts could help build longer-term support. And tributes are pouring in for the former Scotland rugby international Scott Hastings, who's died at the age of 61. That's the latest from Radio News Hub. I'm Dave Cronin.
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pair of soul. Like to be dim at the cut of a rim. Take it as filth to the rim, as in brim. Squeeze your stoop like Betty Boop, then make camel alphabet soup and spell plug ones within. Forward march is the say when transistors will play. Coming to bed is the move. Dolby sound will be then top crown when I put the needle into your

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1: Sir Keir Starmer's government returns to Westminster today with Brexit back on the agenda. Wes Streeting, who resigned as Health Secretary last week, said on Saturday he'd like to see Britain rejoin the EU, whilst also announcing he would stand in any Labour leadership race. Those from Andy Burnham's team feel that was a deliberate attempt to raise the issue as he looks to stand in the Makerfield by-election, a largely Brexit-supporting area. A medic who developed hantavirus symptoms on a remote British overseas territory is being cared for in a London hospital. They came from Ascension Island after developing symptoms, as there's no specialist infectious disease centres there. And people are set to spend more on Father's Day gifts this year than they spent on Mother's Day, forking out an extra £15. Sarah Jane Alton is from My Voucher Code who did the research.
2: Down to the fact that it's still quite traditionally mums that do all the organising. So it might be that they're so well organised and they feel like treating their partners on behalf of the kids.
1: Father's Day is on the 21st of June. From Radio News Hub, I'm Frankie Hersine.
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1: What's that I hear? 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Never mind that. 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Yes, Lee Ralphie and Wayne Clegg bringing you great music, okay chat, and a bit of laughter. 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
1: The government returns to Westminster today, with Keir Starmer's leadership likely to be called into question once again. Lucy Gormanley has more.
2: With the Prime Minister under increasing pressure, Brexit appears to be back on the agenda for his potential challengers. Announcing that he would run in a leadership race, former Health Secretary Wes Streeting says he'd like to see Britain rejoin the EU. But Andy Burnham's team are reportedly furious with the comment, believing it's a deliberate attempt to derail his campaign for the by-election in Makerfield, a large Leave voting constituency.
1: A medic who has hantavirus symptoms has been transported to a London hospital for treatment. They'd come into contact with the disease on Ascension Island, but has been brought to the UK due to the facilities available. Ministers are aiming to crack down on fly tipping with new rules requiring waste handlers to be qualified. DEFRA says that the current system is being exploited. And temperatures are expected to rise to the mid-20s ahead of the bank holiday weekend. From Radio News Hub, I'm Frankie Hess.
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Here is a box, a musical box, wound up and ready to play. But this box can hide a secret inside. Can you guess what is in it today?

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1: Ah, you can't tell the difference.
2: Yeah, he's back. The saviour of radio. All right, okay, that may be a bit much, but hello, good morning, everybody. It's the Toby's Breakfast Show, and Toby, yes, I'm back. I'm not angry, I'm just tired. Oh, my Lord, what a week, eh? Anyway, thank you to everybody who stepped into the shadow, from the shadows and into my shoes last week. Mrs. T, of course, she's across from me. She's had a thank you. I'll give her a hug and said, ah. Thanks to Dave, and thanks to everybody else who stepped in. I'm sorry, I couldn't receive a signal while I was out there, so I did try and listen in, but what was the time difference? I was kind of busy at some points, but thank you very much for keeping the boat on a steady... I was going to say on a steady shore then, but that would be like a shipwreck, wouldn't it? So, okay, well, thanks for the shipwreck. Anyway, it is the Toby's Breakfast Show. We're live here on Six Towns Radio. I hope you're well. It's Monday the 18th. It makes Mav's birthday. Morning to you, Mav, if you're listening in. Happy birthday. It's also a day that in Vegas, several years ago, me and Mrs. T were married by Elvis. Yeah, I'll talk more about that later. And although you might be looking out the window at the moment and seeing rain on your pane, it's going to get lovely and warm later on, and even better towards the end of the week. We'll be talking about the weather in a bit as well. Also, if you're heading on the M6, if you're heading down from 18 to 19, junction 18 to 19 towards... Oh, you're heading up, sorry, to 18 to 19. There's a lorry versus a car. They are clearing it at the minute, and most of the lanes are open. There's still one lane blocked. But if you're heading north towards the 559 and towards the M56, you might find a bit of a delay as you're heading north on the M6. That was about an hour ago, and the police are clearing it as we speak, so might well be clear by the time you get there, but just want to look out for you, give yourself an extra 20 minutes. Well, we'll give you the weather and more traffic updates in about 10 minutes' time, 50 minutes' time. Got some great music as well from the likes of Ella Langley. Oh, I love that song. Bit of Luke Combs, some Niall Horan, Dua Lipa. And as I've been in Turkey for the last week, having me hair and me nails and me boobs and everything else done, I'm going to start off with a song by a man called Tarkan. What do you mean you're going to start the show with a man called... Yeah, well, I am. Well, it's not by him. It's by Holly Valance. Mwah.

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3: Well, to Segler Edirim, to everybody in Turkey. And thanks for starting the show with Holly Valance. And Kiss Kiss. A cover of a Turkish artist by the name of Tarkan. Did you know that? Well, you do now. Did you know that, Mrs. T? Good morning to you.
4: Good morning, Mr. T. I did know it. Yeah. It might be an answer in a quiz that I've got for you later.
3: Oh, see, got me a quiz.
4: I've got you a quiz about turkeys. All right, okay, well, and turkey.
3: Yeah, I know we eat them at Christmas. And I know I've just spent a week there, having my nails done and my teeth done and my hair done. What do you think? Do you think of my new look? I want to be known as Doris from now on.
4: It's fitting. You're growing into it.
3: Yeah, I thought it might affect my lips, to be honest with you. You know, I'm having my lips done and that, but good for Kiss Kiss. As Holly Valance says, Holly Valance.
4: Anyway, how are you? Are you all right? Have you had a good week off?
3: I'm actually a bit jet-lagged. And I don't mean...
4: It was only 4 hours.
3: I know it's a couple hours difference, but the plane was delayed when I was coming back, so it's due to land about midnight. What time did I get in? About quarter to three, something like that.
4: My little violin's playing for you,
3: yeah,
4: duck.
3: Yeah, well, you know. So I was a little bit tired.
4: Have you brought some nice weather back with you,
3: well,
4: though?
3: Yes, apparently I have. We're going to do the weather in about 5 minutes' time, 7 minutes' time, but... It's going to get nice. You look out now and it looks like, you know, it's the middle of spring. You know, drip, drip, drop, little April showers and all that. It's kind of warm. I'm wearing shorts.
4: I kept thinking it was April yesterday.
3: Yeah.
4: I mentioned it was the 17th of April twice.
3: Well, as my mother always said, stroke the cat. What you've got to do is you've got to look outside and don't judge it by what you can see. Open the door, open the window and go... And breathe it in, because you can breathe in that spring air, can't you? There's a freshness in the air, isn't there?
4: There's
3: a summer in the air, and I can feel a bit of summer coming
4: all
3: on.
4: All the leaves are out. It's beautiful.
3: All the leaves
4: there.
3: Are out, and the what's it?
4: Good morning, Emma. Say morning to Emma.
3: Good morning to you, Emma. Yes, sir. Thank you very much for tuning in, and thanks for keeping Mrs. T company last week, because you did the breakfast show, and you were a little bit... overwhelmed by it all. You didn't want to do it. You're a bit scared.
4: And
3: it's
4: a bit
3: strange.
4: Nervous.
3: You've been coming here for like 7, 8, 9 years, however long you've been coming here. And it's striking that every Sunday you come in, you look forward to your show, and you get in the car and you rush here to do your show. But when I say, can you cover the breakfast show? You go, oh, I don't want to do the breakfast show.
4: And do you know what? I think it went all right.
3: I listened in Turkey to one of your shows. I was sitting by the pool having a bit of breakfast. And I was listening to your show, and I thought it went really well. It was almost like it was me, but it was you.
4: Thanks.
3: I know what I mean is you were sat here, and you said, I can't, I don't, I'll forget about the weather, I'll forget about this and the other, but you didn't.
4: I didn't. I even brought in Rob's record of the week.
3: You did.
4: I didn't bring in your Marauder Disorder, though. And
3: oh, you didn't
4: no.
3: get the recorder out?
4: No.
3: Oh.
4: I didn't.
3: Wow.
4: And I didn't do the TV theme as well, but I did do the Wet Wednesday Whistle on a Thursday.
3: And did you do the 1 second challenge? Oh, you went in for Monday, were
4: and
3: you?
4: And the Wet Wednesday Whistle on Thursday, I had no one...
3: Yeah,
4: it was dreadful.
3: I listened to you about Wednesday Whistle on your Thursday.
4: I didn't even know what it was.
3: As I remember, it was I'm Your Man by Wham, wasn't it?
4: It was dreadful.
3: It was awful.
4: It was pretty dreadful.
3: It was very, very bad.
4: I think it's because I hadn't, wet my whistle enough, really.
3: I've also noticed you've messed around with my beds as well, which is nice. You've moved stuff and you've deleted a couple, which is nice.
4: So it's called progress.
3: Thanks for that. Anyway, good morning to you. It is the Tilby's Breakfast Show, me and that lady over there. We're going to be talking about the Twitter poll in a minute. Lots of days today, including it's the vaccination day, it's National Day in Turkmenistan and things like that, but also it's e-card day. Now, e-cards, you know what I mean by an e-card, Mrs. T? What's your understanding of an e-card?
4: Moon pig and people like
3: that. Yeah, or, you know, you can send, once you've created your card, of course, you can send it electronically, you can send it physically, can't you? Are you a physical or an e-card kind of person? That's what we're asking on Twitter today, at Six Towns Radio. Now, as we mentioned a couple of weeks ago, Twitter's acting the goat at the moment. So although your vote will come through, it might not register on the poll. So don't be put off by the, oh, nobody's voted on that one. I'm not going to do it. Get yourself on
4: there.
3: We
4: can see your interactions.
3: We can see your interactions on that one. And we can have a little a guesstimate as to what is winning. Now, in the electronic age that we're in now, with phones and internet and stuff like that, which we've been for quite some time, let's face it. People will just say happy birthday on friend face, won't they? Or send a text saying, happy birthday, lol. And they don't bother with that card anymore. But I... It's always nice when the postie arrives, having a postcard, a card coming through the letterbox.
4: There are certain people you expect a physical card from, yeah. whether it be your other half,
3: yeah.
4: your children,
3: yeah.
4: your grandparents, right. if you're lucky enough to still have them, or your parents,
3: yeah.
4: and the odd friend.
3: Yeah.
4: The rest of the time, I must admit, I enjoy getting Facebook
3: yeah.
4: things. And I like looking on my birthday, which is November, by the way, how many I've got. It's like, oh, I've got more this year than last year.
3: You did wake me yesterday with, guess what's happening 6 months today? And I went, it's your birthday. And you went, yes, I'm excited, six months.
4: I do like a good birthday. I do.
3: A good birthday?
4: I do. And
3: have you ever had a bad birthday?
4: Never.
3: Oh, there you go. Then.
4: Some better than others.
3: Yeah, obviously.
4: But of course, it's your birthday soon, and I'm completely and utterly stuck as to what to get you.
3: Get me nothing. I don't need anything. So
4: I hate it. We did that at Christmas.
3: Get me a Frey Bentos steak
4: and onion
3: pie. Yeah, or a macaroni pie or something like that. That'll do.
4: Yeah, you can get any of those days.
3: Or, you know what, I haven't had from a chippy for quite some time. You always go to the chippy, you have sausage and chips, you have fish and chips or something like that, or chips and gravy, whatever.
4: Go on.
3: I can't remember the last time I had a pudding.
4: Ew.
3: What do you mean?
4: I don't even know if they do them anymore.
3: I don't know if they do puddings. Anybody out there can tell us, do chippies still do puddings?
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0: Love a bit of girls allowed me. Je ne speak French, por favor. Yeah, they can't speak French. 7:25, Monday the 18th of May 2026. It is the Toby's Breakfast Show live with me and Mrs. T. Live from Stoke-on-Trent, live from the production house in Tunstall in Stoke-on-Trent. 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
0: Weather or not. I was basking. Let me just explain. Last week, I went on a holiday with the lads. Good morning to you, Tim. By the way, if you're listening, Tim's still in Turkey. He met up with family and friends over there, and he's still in Turkey. He's staying there for a couple of weeks. So, good morning to you, Tim. Listening all the way in. I don't know where. Somewhere in Turkey. And good morning to all the lads who we had a great week with. We were golfing. That's why Mrs. T didn't go. I wasn't being selfish and going, oh, I'm going on my own and I'm not taking you, like, tied her up next to a radiator in our house. I actually went golfing. Nick can't golf. I took her to a driving range once. She nearly killed the man in the next booth. True story.
2: I do like driving the buggies,
0: yeah, you
2: though.
0: Do. When, yeah. when we go off to Florida and we play golf, you do drive around and you catch a bit of sunshine. It is lovely, yeah.
2: And you see turkeys on the golf course. You do see
0: turkeys, and turkeys are massive, aren't they? They're big things.
2: Wild
0: turkeys. Mini ostriches. They are massive. You see a turkey, a wild turkey, not one you see in a supermarket. A wild turkey. They've got to be at least, they're 4 foot tall, aren't they? They're massive things.
2: I might have a question about that in my turkey quiz.
0: Okay.
2: For you.
0: Anyway, the weather for Stoke-on-Trent, Newcastle-under-Lyme, and beyond for today. All I'll say is it's going to get better towards the weekend. We're going to have 24, 25 degrees at the weekend. What have we got today, Mrs. T?
2: Okay, well, first of all, sunrise happened at 5:06.
0: 6 minutes past
2: five. Very early.
0: That's what woke me up this morning. Mm-hmm. That and a helicopter. We'll talk more about that in a minute. A helicopter flying over our house.
2: I never heard that.
0: Yeah.
2: Sunset. We've reached past 9 o'clock now, Mr. T. Summer is on its way. 21:05.
0: See, I've got
2: when
0: working. Sunset's
2: happen.
0: At 9:05. What a way to
2: make
0: see the sunset. Yeah, okay.
2: We are going to have some thundery showers, allegedly, today, and a gentle breeze with a high of 15 degrees.
0: We need a thunderclap jingle just for that.
2: And
0: that
2: a low of 9 degrees. The thunder is only going to happen, if it happens at all, at about 9 o'clock today.
0: Oh, okay.
2: This morning.
0: All right,
2: and then
0: okay.
2: It goes away. So today will be predominantly cloudy with a few spells of intermittent rain.
0: So I've got a high of 20... sorry, I haven't got a high of 20 degrees. I've got a high of 16 degrees today, have you?
2: Yes, occasionally yeah. Sunnier glimpses may break through the cloud, mainly in the afternoon.
0: Tomorrow, though, it goes. Tomorrow goes up. I mean, so I've got 16 today. Tomorrow I've got 18. Wednesday I've got 20. Thursday 22. Friday 25, 26 into the weekend.
2: Yep, and next week's going to be lovely.
0: All next week's going to be sunny, so prepare.
2: I think it is the bank holiday
0: prepare
2: weekend
0: yourselves.
2: This weekend, actually, Mr.
0: Is
2: T.
0: Is it? Are you sure?
2: Yeah.
0: I thought it was the first week of June, something
2: no,
0: like that. No,
2: I think it's the end, because it's the end. It's called May Bank Holiday, isn't it?
0: Yeah.
2: So it's got to be this weekend, including Monday 25th. The 25th.
0: 26, 27,
2: it is May Bank Holiday 30, weekend. 30.
0: Yeah, well, it will be, yeah.
2: So everyone will be looking forward to a extra day off.
0: Bank holiday and that,
2: teachers
0: yeah.
2: break up on Friday for a week.
0: Okay, fair enough. Anything changes on the weather, we'll let you know. Traffic-wise, it's the usual traffic hotspots in and around Stoke-on-Trent. I did tell you earlier on, I'll remind you that if you're heading north between junctions 19 and 18 on the M6, there was an earlier accident between a lorry and a car. The most of it has been cleared. There's still, at the moment, we haven't had an update on that, one lane blocked. As you're heading north, it might be causing you a little bit of delays. And it's more from people looking on and going, oh, what's happened here? Onlooker delays, as they would call them in the US of stateside. Give yourself an extra 10 minutes to get past that one. That's between junctions 18 and 19, which is kind of your middle witch up to the Knutsford turn-off on the M6. Other than that, anything happens around Stoke-on-Trent, we'll let you know. There was news I mentioned last night about 5 o'clock in the morning, a helicopter. Now, Stoke-on-Trent Live have reported on this. They've got a finger on the pulse, obviously. And their headline is, live updates as police helicopter circling over North Staffordshire. There's a picture of a helicopter, just in case you don't know what one is.
2: What were they searching for?
0: Well, I will read it. Families spotted a helicopter circling over Biddulph, Gillow Heath and Scholar Green in the middle of the night. It was seen over Brownlees, Nipersley and Mow Cop. Lots of police driving around. The nature of the incident is not known.
2: Okay.
0: That's it. There you go. So you want to finger on the pulse updates, then Stoke-on-Trent Live is the place to go. I mean, things have never been the same on that in that website since, oh, I don't know when, forever. Anyway, if you want to know what's happening, then open your window, because you're going to get as much of an information than you will actually opening Stoke-on-Trent Live and giving you some news on that one. So,
2: there you go.
0: We've got lots of great music coming up on the 60 Hour Breakfast Show. We've got the 1 second challenge, of course, with it being a Monday. Rob's Record of the Week, the birthdays, the usual features. And some great, great music. As John Paul Young said, love is in the air. It is 7:30, Monday the 18th of May.

0: Dave Tonsoli, Six Towns Radio, welcome indeed. Now where do we go? 2 hours of me every Monday and Tuesday around your lunchtime, 1 till 3. We'll have all good music, we'll have chat, we'll talk about what's going on locally, get in touch with me, and you will have your name mentioned on the radio. 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
1: Hi, it's Peter Andre here. 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We love you, Stokies.

0: always catches me out at the end of this song because it kind of just ends. But not today, Ariana Grande. No, not today. Well, I'm going to anticipate the end of the song today. I'm not going to be caught out because so many times when this was in the charts a couple of years ago, it used to catch me out. So not going to let you do that today, Ariana.
1: There you go.
0: Oh, she just ended.
1: Did she catch you out?
0: No. I anticipated it. Yeah. I anticipated it. Good morning, everybody. 7:30, almost 7:28 on Monday, the 18th of May, 2026. I started the show by saying it's my mate Mav's birthday. I haven't seen Mav for 30 years now.
1: We talk about him a lot.
0: Well, he was part of my childhood. He was one of the kids in our street.
1: He's my Sarah Miller.
0: We never used to blow up. I'd just like to confirm that. We would play together in the street, play football, climb trees, make rope swings and stuff like that.
1: We all had a Mav in our
0: lives.
1: Yeah,
0: and he was a good mate. And then
1: you think it's his birthday today? Do you not know?
0: I'm pretty sure it's the 17th or 18th. I don't know. I know it's.
1: See,
0: it's
1: I know what, Sarah Miller's birthday, 21st of December.
0: Thanks for that. Well, that's an easy one to remember, though, isn't it?
1: Because
0: it's just before Christmas. Mav's in the middle of the year. I mean, I've got a lot of references. Anyway, if you're listening, Mav, good morning to you and happy birthday. And the reason I remember that is like, you know, when you're at school, and you, parties meant a lot, didn't they?
1: Mm-hmm.
0: When you go to kids' parties, you have the hat on, you have jelly and ice cream and a lucky bag to take home with some sweets in, and you'd play, I don't know, hide and seek or war
1: Pass
0: games.
1: Pass the parcel.
0: And kiss chase if there was a girl there, maybe. You can't do that now, can you? But you know, you used to play like kiddies' games, didn't you? And birthdays meant a lot. So when's your birthday? You know, I can remember when Rob's birthday is, and Kev Bell and Lee Cooper and Nick Kennedy and all the kids I went to school with, I can still remember their birthdays. And that's why I remember Mavs, because it meant a
1: happy birthday, Mav.
0: It meant a birthday party. That's what it meant.
1: Did you always find that if you didn't get invited, you'd be well missed?
0: Well, you'd say to your mum, "Why haven't I been invited?" And then your mum would take it up with their mum.
1: Yeah.
0: And he said, "Well, I did invite him. I left an invite in his pump bag." Because we didn't have school bags back then, did we?
1: Pump
0: we had pump bags,
1: bags,
0: remember?
1: And they stunk.
0: They did. They were like the plastic, stinky, waterproof bags.
1: And they got sweaty. I mean, the pumps, plimsolls, we called them,
0: Did you have an orange one? I think most of them were orange.
1: No, black.
0: They? Did you?
1: Yeah, black pump bag with black pump bags.
0: Did I have a picture of a footballer on the front just about to take a strike? Was a swimmer on there? What was it?
1: I do know what you're talking about with the coloured ones. Because they'd come around once a year and try and sell them to you, wouldn't they? And they were like a pound.
0: Pump bags or whatever.
1: And I'd say, "Mum, can I have a new one with a netball on it?"
0: Yeah.
1: "No, there's nothing wrong with your old one."
0: Yeah, and for I'm getting a little bit old school on you now, but whenever you went to the local shop, whether it be in Kidsgrove or Butt Lane in my case anyway, you went up Dale's Sports or Panley, the pumps you bought were made by Converse. And
1: they
0: were giving them away. They were like 20p a pair, something
1: or
0: stupid.
1: Woolworths.
0: Like that. Yeah, you used to
1: get them at Woolies.
0: Woolies and get a pair of Winfields, of course
1: you could. And of course you could get that whitening stuff to whiten them because they never stayed white.
0: Never
1: for
0: stayed
1: long.
0: White, of course they didn't. Because you put white plimsolls on and go into the field, you know, around now, and it's still a little bit moist.
1: Yeah, yeah, yeah.
0: And you play football.
1: And then your mum would tell you off.
0: Yeah, what have you done with your pumps? And you'd always go to school with a new pair of trousers, and they would always come home with a hole in the knee.
1: Or you scuff your school shoes.
0: Scuffy school shoes.
1: Especially in sort of September, you get new ones.
0: Yeah.
1: And then by October the 1st, they're absolutely
0: Do you know what, Sheila? I took him up to Clark's at the weekend and we took hours getting him fitted with these shoes. Now look what he's done to him. He's only had them on 5 minutes.
1: Have you seen Poppy's?
0: Oh, get home, Aunt Glenn.
1: Within 2 weeks, completely scuffed.
0: That's what they are. That's what happens.
2: Who wants to?
0: Who wants to be a millionaire then? Controversy, Mrs. T.
1: Well, I'm going to give you a question, Mr. T, because I've been reading about this. Who wants to be a millionaire? £500,000 question. So you're almost there. Yeah.
0: Okay.
1: So hard that even the experts have failed this particular question.
0: That's okay.
1: Jeremy Clarkson was clueless too because he was asked by the person.
0: Right.
1: So let's see if you can get this. Okay.
0: Okay. Right. Okay. Is it an easy one?
1: Well, obviously not, because no one got it right.
0: They're always easy if you know the answer, let's face it, go on.
1: Okay, so David Stewart, a sports betting content producer and journalist, posted a photo of his TV whilst watching the episode earlier this month and said the question, which required knowledge about sports, left him completely baffled.
0: Well, that's what isn't that what quizzes are all about? Require a certain amount of knowledge.
1: But he is a sports producer, so he should know. So the question, Mr. T, are you ready?
0: Yeah.
1: According to the Guinness World Records, which of these has travelled at over 260 miles per hour during a competitive game or match?
0: Yeah, okay.
1: Is it A, a tennis ball?
0: Yeah.
1: B, an ice hockey puck?
0: Yeah.
1: Number C, badminton shuttlecock?
0: Yeah.
1: Or D, a table tennis ball? So one of those has officially gone over 260 miles an hour during a competitive game.
0: Can I have a think?
1: You can have a think.
0: Right, I'll have a think. I won't cheat, I promise you.
1: I promise
0: you I won't cheat. I'll have a think.
1: I'm going to go and make a cup of tea. Okay. Do not. I'll check your history.
0: Okay, I promise you I won't. In fact, you do it at home. Don't look it up. Let's see if we can get this together.

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0: Mark Ronson featuring the vocal talents of the late, great Amy Winehouse there and Valerie. Watched a documentary slash film on Culture Club last night, and it was followed by one on Amy Winehouse. The Culture Club one's very enlightening. If you haven't seen it, and
1: it's very interesting.
0: If you were of 80s music, then Culture Club were a big part of 80s music, and there's some probably revealing facts about Culture Club if you watch that. It's a bit long though, 2 hours long, but it doesn't. It holds no punches, as it were.
1: No, it was really good.
0: Oh, yeah, so.
1: And I got greater respect for them all.
0: Well, yeah. I'm going to play a bit of Culture Club later on and stick that into the system in the second hour of the show. It is the Torby's Breakfast Show live here on Six Downs Radio. It's coming up to 5 to 8 in the morning on Monday the 18th of May. And Mrs. T posed a question to us before the break. And that was...
1: Indeed.
0: What item travels at over 200 miles an hour?
1: 260
0: miles an hour. And she gave us the option of an ice bar, hockey puck, a tennis ball, a table tennis ball, or a shuttlecock. Now, I dismissed... a ping pong ball, because I reckon even if you dropped a ping pong ball from an aeroplane, its terminal velocity would probably be about 20 miles an hour, because they're just very light.

0: and tennis balls. I'm pretty sure that Mr. Stick, Michael Stick, or one of those, you know, great tennis ball servers, Ivan Lendl, or, you know, would hit in the tennis ball, and the record, you think he'd hit one, was like 120 mile an hour. Can you believe the speed of that search? So I'm going to dismiss those. Now, that leaves me with the ice hockey puck and a shuttlecock. Now, the ice hockey puck...
1: Are you doing a 50-50 I'm then?
0: The ice hockey puck... I reckon travels, it's a very heavy thing, and I reckon it's his weight that's going to stop it travelling at that speed. However, I think a shuttlecock is so light, maybe a shuttlecock takes off at that speed, maybe it goes poof, and then it like slows down like a parachute. Now, we've had lots of texts in.
1: Mm-hmm.
0: I'll pick on a couple here. Marcus said he knew the answer before you gave the options. Now, whether he's seen the programme or whether he just knew that as a fact, I don't know. And Rob has given... Now, they've both given the same answer.
1: Okay.
0: Now, they both say shuttlecock.
1: Right.
0: Now, I was going to err on the side of the ice hockey puck. However, due to its weight, you know, once you've hit a shuttlecock, because of its weight, it's not going to speed up. It's going, you know, its maximum velocity is when you've hit it.
1: Mm-hmm.
0: Because of its weight, it's going to slow down. Gravity's going to slow. With a shuttlecock, I reckon you smack it because it's heavy at the front and has then got a parachute. I think that speeds up and then... But it's only going to be going at that speed for like a fraction of a second. I really don't know. I'd have to go 50-50. I'd guess at a shuttlecock.
1: Okay. Emma has also guessed shuttlecock. She says she's got the bruises to prove it.
0: She's a badminton fiend, though, isn't she? She plays badminton all the time, yeah.
1: So the expert who was watching at home says, I'm still staggered at this £500,000 question. I'd have been all in on the ice puck, shown to be clueless, okay? So it can't be the ice hockey puck, because if you think how heavy that is, if you hit that,
0: its weight's going to get against
1: 260
0: it.
1: Miles an hour, you would literally kill people.
0: You'd break your stick, yes, you would.
1: You'd break people's heads and everything like that. So the correct answer, Mr. T, is
0: the shuttlecock.
1: It is indeed a badminton shuttlecock. The Guinness World Records website says the fastest badminton hit by a male is 351 miles an hour. By somebody in Japan in 2023. However,
0: ridiculous.
1: They mostly exceed 250 during professional matches and are officially recognised as the fastest moving objects in any sport.
0: This is ridiculous, isn't it?
1: Mm-hmm.
0: Absolute madness. Okay, well, congratulations.
1: You've just won £500,000.
0: Congratulations. I'll not do the voice anymore. This is a bit of Luke Combs leading up to the 8 o'clock news. And after the news, a little bit later today, we've got the 1 second challenge. Can you beat me and Mrs. T as to guessing what the challenge is?

0: across Stoke-on-Trent and Newcastle-under-Lyme, on DAB, online and on mobile. This is Six Towns Radio News.
1: So Keir Starmer's government returns to Westminster today, where Brexit appears to be back on the agenda. Lucy Gormanley has more.
2: Wes Streeting, who resigned as Health Secretary last week, said on Saturday he'd like to see Britain rejoin the EU, whilst also announcing he would stand in any Labour leadership race. Those from Andy Burnham's team feel that was a deliberate attempt to raise the issue as he looks to stand in the Makerfield by-election, a largely Brexit-supporting area. But the Mayor of Greater Manchester says he's not campaigning on the issue in the by-election.
1: A medic who developed Hansa virus symptoms on a remote British overseas territory is being cared for in a London hospital. They came from Ascension Island after falling unwell. Two-thirds of NHS organisations in England say they might have to cut or reduce services this year. Bosses say a focus on finances may have implications for patients. And in golf, Aaron Rye clinched his first major title at the US PGA Championship, becoming the first Englishman to do so in over a century. From Radio News Hub, I'm Frankie Hersine.
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0: Remember Monday and Happier. Of course, they were last year's Eurovision entry for the UK, weren't they? With what the hell just happened?
1: Yeah.
0: I didn't see Eurovision. I was away. I'm told that we was done. It wasn't such a bad song just to get 1 point, but
1: it didn't deserve to win, and we were throwing the box wide open, so to speak, with it. And I've heard it probably 10 times, and it's very catchy.
0: You know, it's whatever's making the trend at the minute. I mean, I think if France or wherever they're from, if Angeline de Poitrine were out there, then they'd have won. You know, with their polka dot nonsense.
1: Of course, Graham Norton's Eurovision commentary was TV gold.
0: He is.
1: It's so funny.
0: The bloke's a genius. He's so sarcastic. I like to think they've said to him, just say what you want.
1: Yeah.
0: If they said that to me, that this would be a whole different show.
1: Just don't swear.
0: No swearing and no politics, please.
1: But it was a shame, because look, Mum, no computer. Yeah. Real name, Sam Trattle, I think his name is.
0: The Trattmeister.
1: He was sat by himself when the scores were coming in. On a big, big round bench. No one with him. Mm. And so Denmark came to his rescue and said, come here, lad. Come sit with us. Which was nice.
0: The Danes are like that, though, aren't they?
1: Very friendly.
0: Put their arm round you and give you a big snuggle.
1: It was a shame. Oh.
0: Tam, I was giving you the 1 second challenge. It's a Monday, after all. 8 minutes past 8, Monday the 18th of May. It's the Torby's Breakfast Show live here on Six Towns Radio. Good morning and thank you for keeping it Six Towns Radio. I'm going to play you two songs now. 1 second of two songs. All you've got to do is guess which one of them are. If you guess what it's correctly. Either one of them, or ideally both of them. I'll put you in a draw and you'll win some Six Towns Radio goodies. Now, it might be something simple like a pen or a fridge magnet or a car air freshener, something like that. What I have noticed is, though, we've had some clothing arrived. Now, I don't suppose we're giving clothing away, but that look all smart and that, all the branded clothing.
1: It's very
0: clothing.
1: Manly.
0: It is very.
1: It's manly clothing.
0: Yeah. Okay, so. I'm looking forward to some Six Towns Radio overall, so can we do me decorating and stuff like that? Well, we've got some coats there and T-shirts and all very, very nice fleeces so that we can spread the brand as we're going out and about. But yeah, but we'll put you in the draw for some Six Towns goodies. It's not going to be a coat or something like that, are you? But just to let you know, we have got some good stuff on the way. And you get yourself in the draw. If you know what these are, then get yourself in the draw. You can email us, studio@sixtowns.co.uk. You can click on the button on the app or on the website. So if you haven't got the app, get the app down to your phone now. You can take with you wherever you go in the world. As long as you've got a signal, you can listen to Six Towns Radio wherever you are. If you've got to contact the studio that way. Here's your first one. Now, shall I give you some clues? No, I'm not going to give you some clues. Here's your first one. Any idea what this one is? Bernie Ross. Any ideas?
1: Yep.
0: Bernie Ross. No, if you know
1: what he's saying.
0: If you know what that one is, then get in touch with us. Studio. Well, I've told you how you get in touch with us. Do you know what that is? Title and artist? Okay, your second one. Oh, what's that one? Any ideas? Your first one again?
2: Bernie Ross.
0: Oh. And the second one?
1: I think they're both very similar.
0: They are very similar, aren't they? Both of them are very similar. But if you have any idea what they are, then get in touch with us on those methods, on those ways that I told you. And I will put you in the draw, I promise you. It always happens. I mean, we do give out prizes. It's proven, isn't it, Mr. T?
1: We do.
0: I'm not arguing. We have a few other people text us in as well, saying, shuttlecock, yeah. Emma said she's got the injuries to prove that she's been hit with a shuttlecock at that speed. And other people texting in saying, yeah, shuttlecock, or saw the episode and couldn't believe that it was shuttlecock. Anyway, as Altered Images say, we're on Twitter today. We are asking, today is Send an Electronic Card Day, when people send electronic cards. Kristen and Rebecca are listening in with the lads. Good morning. Do you send Christmas cards, birthday cards, anniversary cards, Valentine's cards, or do you do the social media thing now of just sending a message on Facebook or on just a text? What happens now? Do you go onto the sites like Funky Pigeon and Moonpig and all the others that are available and send a card? Do you send it physically or do you send it electronically? It's not cheap these days, is it? But it is a show of affection, a show of love, a show that you're thinking of somebody, isn't it? A physical card is far better than... Although a text is sometimes...
1: So.
0: If my phone goes beep, beep, my birthday, oh, I've got a text from such and such.
1: Yeah.
0: You know, and it's always nice having a text.
1: Makes you feel special.
0: I mean, that's what we're asking on Twitter today. Do you send a physical card? Do you send an e-card? Do you send a text? Or do you just not bother at all? Yeah. I mean, I often get criticised for not liking posts on Facebook or not ticking something or sending a heart or something. That's not something I do. I mean, you can check and see if I've seen it. But why then don't I have to click on the heart?
1: People take the time to wish you a happy birthday on Facebook, you have to like the fact
0: you
1: that
0: see,
1: they've wished it. You've got to do
0: it. I get that, but...
1: It takes you seconds.
0: I've not got into the habit of it. I don't do it maliciously, and I'm not doing it thoughtlessly. I just don't do it. I'm not being nasty about it. But
1: with your birthday coming up, make sure you
0: be in the country. I will be returning to have more work done. Thank you very much for all your well wishes. Hashtag pray for Tom. But yeah, get on over to Twitter at Six Downs Radio. Twitter is acting the goat at the minute, and some of the votes aren't being noted, but we are getting your responses through. So thank you very much for everybody who's going over there and supporting that. And letting us know your thoughts on sending e-cards. What about you, Mrs. T?
1: I'd rather send a physical card. Okay. I'd rather receive a physical card.
0: Let me ask you, when you're a teenager, mm-hmm. and remember, we've got...
1: I've still got all my Valentine's Day cards.
0: We've got family listening in now, your family listening, on birthdays, especially Valentine's Days and things like that. From your boyfriend at the time, mm-hmm. did you get the biggest card in Mr. Nasty's shop that was padded?
1: Padded, yeah.
0: And did it have an elephant on the front holding a heart in its trunk?
1: Yeah. Yes, I've still got one upstairs in the loft. With little rhymes inside. Yeah. And roses and are red, violets are blue. Yeah.
0: Most poems rhyme, this one doesn't. Was your boyfriend or girlfriend, in my case, boyfriend in your case, was their love to you judged by the size of the card?
1: Yes, it was.
0: Yeah,
1: how many kisses you got. One, you'd do that for anybody. Yeah. I'd send anyone a text and, like, Dave the Bricky. It's like, see you later, Dave. Thanks, Nicky.
0: That's not very nice.
1: No, what I'm saying is just one kiss you'll do for anyone. You need more kisses than one for that.
0: There you go, you heard it here first. Mrs. T needs more than one kiss.

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0: Duran Duran and Girls on Film. From 1982.
1: One.
0: Ooh. There you went far off.
1: I just heard you singing to that at the end.
0: Yeah.
1: People probably heard you
0: singing.
1: Sorry. It's a good song.
0: That's what I do. When the microphone's down, you can't hear us singing. But when it comes back on, we... On Film. And yeah, we sing along to it. Why don't we? Yeah. Not long now. Welcome to the crowd, we're on the pitch. The World Cup, Messi, are you all excited?
1: I am actually.
0: Oh, yeah.
1: Yes.
0: Okay.
1: Yes. Have you got some World Cup news there? I've got a little bit too.
0: I've got no World Cup news other than it's less than a month away before the World Cup, before England's group games start, that's for sure. Have you any idea who's in England's group?
1: England.
0: Yes.
1: And Serbia, I'm guessing now.
0: Nope.
1: Croatia.
0: Yes.
1: They're always with Croatia.
0: Yeah, okay.
1: There'll be an African country.
0: There
1: let's
0: is.
1: Say Senegal.
0: We'll go with Ghana.
1: Okay.
0: And a South American club.
1: Ecuador.
0: Panama.
1: There you go.
0: Yeah, England, Croatia, Ghana and Panama. The England's World Cup campaign starts on the 17th of June. We've got another game on the 23rd of June and then one on the 27th as well. So... there'll be some warm-up games before now and then. And, of course, on Friday, Thomas Tuchel, the England manager, has to put in his team selection for the World Cup.
1: How many can he take?
0: 20... Oh, goodness me, now you put me on the spot. It used to be 22. I'm not sure. It might be 25 now because he can take a few extra subs. But he's putting in an initial team of 50-odd players and he's got to whittle it down to the last 20 so many.
1: Well, I know that England, their base hotel is in Kansas,
0: yeah,
1: of all places.
0: Wow.
1: And
0: so they can click their red heels together and pretend they're not there anymore.
1: England stars will be taking their own bedding, Mr. T, to the US to help send Harry Kane's boys into World Cup dreamland.
0: Yeah, there you go.
1: So the FA are going to provide bespoke mattress toppers and pillows to guarantee quality sleep at the squad's base hotel in Kansas.
0: It's a bit pretentious, that, isn't it? I've been to America many, many times and the mattresses have always been lovely.
1: They
0: don't
1: have.
0: Don't need to take your own mattresses, come on.
1: I mean, everyone does have a favourite pillow. You know I've got a favourite
0: pillow. You've got a favourite pillow.
1: Which I did acquire from America, actually.
0: I've got two favourite pillows that I like to snuggle up to.
1: Mm-hmm.
0: But one of them is one of those memory foam ones. So sometimes that one on its own...
1: it's too hard for
0: yeah,
1: me.
0: It is a little,
1: I like a squidgy pillow.
0: I do love a couple of squidgy pillows. But the memory foam one... I very rarely use that with another one. It has to be on its own.
1: And let's think about it. They don't need to carry their own luggage or their own pillows
0: They'll be sent out there. Mattress roadie, aren't they? Something like
1: there
0: that.
1: There you go.
0: Anyway. So, yeah, England, and of course, you know, what's happening, I mean, it's all been decided from the Championship down, really, apart from the playoffs, of course. But we had the FA Cup at the weekend, which is a shame because the FA Cup was always at the end of the season. It was always like the showcase game, the last game of the season.
1: Full day on grandstand.
0: And I think if you ask most football fans, they'll say they want it back that way. End of the Premiership. Then the FA Cup, and then the following week, or in the week, it used to be the European Cup, which when Man United in '99, they won the league on the Saturday, they won the FA Cup the following Saturday, and then they won the European Cup the following Wednesday. But I think when the European Cup switched to the weekend, that's when the FA had to do something about the FA Cup.
1: I know we shouldn't feel sorry for these multimillionaire footballers, but of the 25 or whoever gets chosen to go to America... and the season hasn't even finished yet. Yeah. Are they going to get a rest or a break at all, Mr. T?
0: They usually do, yeah. They usually excuse from pre-season training by a couple of weeks so they can holiday with their families, things like that. That's what they usually do with them.
1: Do you remember when all the wags used to go over to Italy and everything?
0: And they probably still will. There'll probably be a wag party, an advanced wag party, as it were.
1: But it's not going to be like the same as Victoria
0: Cheryl
1: Beckham.
0: Cheryl Gascoigne and Victoria Beckham and, you know, all that. Yeah, you know, not that. There'll be some sort of representation, I'm sure. Yeah, so that starts all again in a week or so's time, yeah.
1: Apparently you can get tickets now for less than face value, where last week they were going for like £4,500 each.
0: Well,
1: they've decided they can't sell
0: them. The Americans are worried at the moment, or certainly a lot of people are worried, that because the tickets went on sale and they were so expensive that they were grabbed up by corporates, and the corporate people are just going, like, hey, I ain't going to the World Cup soccer final. And, you know, there's going to be lots of empty seats at the finals or some of the games. So
1: you can grab a hotel really cheap as well at the moment, yeah. because the hotels aren't filling up either, because it's just so expensive.
0: Yeah, and there's a big time difference, isn't there? I mean, in our favour, to be honest with you, I mean, if people wanting to go to the pub and watch a game, or, you know, visit and go out with friends and family, you're not going to have your midnight kick. Well, you could have your midnight kick.
1: No, I was talking to Sam about this. Apparently, if England do get through to the final, fingers crossed, it'll be 1 a.m. in the UK.
0: Yeah, because it will be.
1: On a Sunday.
0: Yeah, because it'll be 8 o'clock in the evening. Yeah, you're right, yeah.
1: Well, so, I mean, what about everybody going to work on the Monday?
0: Yeah. Well, there'll be a lot of sickness and tummy upsets.
1: Oliver has already decided he's having the day off, just in case.
0: Why doesn't he just book it off just in case anyway?
1: Yeah, I know. Yeah,
0: book it off now. So good luck to England. I mean, I was watching the football yesterday. I've been away for a week, and I did a day of lozocking on the sofa yesterday, recovering from a bit, not quite jet lag, but I was a bit tired.
1: And I
0: watched United Notts Forest yesterday, and Luke Shaw, who's been England's left back for the last however many years, has still got it. He might well be discounted because of his age, but he's still one of the best left backs there. I mean, when United play differently when Luke Shaw's in the team, and he's still got it. And if he's not taken, that will be it. It'll be a travesty, I think.
1: So Friday you'll find out.
0: We'll find out on Friday, yeah. Now is the time. Good luck, England! And whoever country you're supporting, by the way, good luck to you as now.
1: Which other UK teams are going? Did Wales get through? Or
0: don't ask me about sport.
1: I've got to ask you about these things.
0: I don't know.
1: I don't think Scotland got
0: through. No, I think Scotland did get through.
1: Oh, I'm going to have to find this out.
0: All right, well, I'll play a song and you find that out.

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0: Spencer Davis Group. And Gimme Some Lovin'. It's coming up to 20 to 9, Monday the 18th of May 2026. The Tommy's Breakfast Show. Mrs. T's turned herself away. We're having an argument about the World Cup. She's not quite sure. And Wales definitely haven't made it, so sorry about that. Kev's texted us in. Morning, Kev. He says Wales haven't made it, so I'm sorry about that, Kev. I didn't want to open wounds and stuff. Scotland have made it, Northern Ireland no, and Republic of Ireland no. So it's England and Scotland holding the Great Britain torch, I suppose. Going to give you another little go at the 1 second challenges. If you know what these are, then get in touch with us either via the app or the website or email or however you want to. So you can even get in touch with us on like TikTok and Instagram and stuff like that. If you look up Six Towns Radio, we're there. We're all over social media. And you can get in touch with us and get an answer to us. It comes straight through to me and Mrs. T here in the studio today. Here's your first one. Any idea what this is? No. Somebody said, is it something American? No. In fact, it's very British. And I'll give you another little clue. Both the first act, the first song and the second song, the acts both begin with the same letter. There's your first one. Any ideas? Yeah. People are going, ding, ding, ding, ding, ding. I'm free to do without Primal Scream. I'm free. No, it's not. I get where you're coming from with that one, but it's not. Any ideas? Here's your second one. Any ideas? Well, I'll give you a little bit too much then, didn't I? Oh, a little bit too much.
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0: So get your answers into us. Get yourself in the draw and that. On the Six Towns Radio Twitter poll today, we're asking, it's send an electronic card day. Are you a physical card person, or do you just rely on a text or some social media now to say, happy birthday, lol? What about you, Mrs. T? She's not talking to me now. Most people having a little vote, and Twitter is playing up, but I'm kind of reading an undertone here that people like to receive physical cards. Used to be a thing, didn't it, when you were at school, you'd go, how many cards did you have? Like, not on Valentine's Day. I mean, everybody, you know, there used to be a competition on Valentine's Day then, but birthday cards. Always great, weren't they? Because you're in a class of 20 other people, your chances are you go to school, you get 20-odd cards. Or certainly, you know, a good 10 off your best mates or your football mates and stuff like that, or your girly mates, whatever you did. So there'd be those. And then when you get home, because the postman hadn't been by the time you left for school, and you got home, there'd be more cards. And you could tell the ones that were off your Auntie Jessie in Stafford, because she'd put 50p in the card, wouldn't she? And it'd be heavier than the rest. Maybe you didn't have an Auntie Jessie in Stafford, but I did. And she'd always send me 50p. It was like guaranteed 50p. Sometimes it'd be a 50 pence piece. And if she hadn't got one, it would be 5 10-pence pieces. So it'd be extra heavy. And you think, oh, she sent me a bit much this year. But no, she hadn't. It was just 50p. But it's just 5 10-pence pieces sellotaped into the card. And the 50p piece would always have the hands on it. You know, the ones with the hands all around it. I don't know if you can get them 50p's anymore. Maybe you can, maybe you can't. And they'd always have a badge on. But I think the badges stopped at about 6. I am 6, and that was it. You could, after that, it was a bit childish wearing a badge, wasn't it? Or was it? I mean, I don't know. So I get that. So most people like to receive a physical card, but sending them, I think the convenience of going on a computer and doing a moon pig card or a funky pigeon card or whatever, that's nice, isn't it, to send a card. You know, a little jokey one, you can make the ones up on your own, can't you? But a text is so much easier, isn't it? A mate of mine's just texted me saying, you know, it's an anniversary for me today. I'm not going to go into that, but it's an anniversary for me today. And he says, happy anniversary, Torben. I mean, I didn't send him an anniversary card. He hasn't sent me one, but we're communicating via the medium of text. And he said, happy anniversary to me. So happy anniversary to you, Paul, as well. And anybody else that was in our class. But a text is done on that case, or do you just not bother at all? Just, oh, yeah, remember that. I know some people do. Or people may think they might go, oh, you know what? Yeah, it doesn't really matter anymore. It's one of them. We'll just let it go. So get on over to Twitter and have a little vote on that one, at Six Towns Radio's or Twitter or X Poll. And we do one of those today on The Breakfast Show, so get involved. This is Dua Lipa. Training season from a couple of years ago now.

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0: The voice of your community since 2010. This is Six Towns Radio.

0: Culture Club and the Church of the Poison Mind. And if you watch that Culture Club documentary, it's called Boy George and Culture Club, and that just sums it up, really. Because it was Boy George and Culture Club. It was all Boy George. And it really did get on the wick of the other Culture Club members, Mikey Craig, John Moss, and, of course, Roy Hay, the guitarist.
1: Put it into perspective, it was the public and the press that were jumping on board with, you know, look at this boy, George, he's amazing. Is it he? Is it she?
0: Is it a boy? Is it a girl? What
1: and
0: is it?
1: We'd never seen that sort of thing before. He was the one they were all interested in. And I do feel sorry for the other ones. But it wasn't Boy George's fault, in my opinion.
0: You're right. I suppose it wasn't. And I suppose he did bring publicity to the band. He was the one that brought all the attention to the band with his look. And I suppose the others that have got it. But it does delve into quite in depth about the relationship between Boy George and John Moss, the drummer, who, of course, at the time denied the relationship was happening left, right and centre. And now he's quite happy and openly talks about it, doesn't he? So it's John Moss bought me a pint on my birthday, on my 18th birthday.
1: That's nice.
0: Yeah, he did. I was in a pub in Hampstead. Three horseshoes in Hampstead, was it?
1: Yeah, three horseshoes.
0: Yeah, there you go. And I was buying a pint and I said, oh, hello. He stood next to me at the bar. Very quiet it was in the bar. Mm-hmm. And I said, hello.
1: Small man.
0: He said, how are you? I said, I'm fine, thanks. My birthday today. He said, oh, can I buy you a drink? Now, looking back at it, was he chatting me up?
1: Well, the thing
0: offering
1: is,
0: to buy me a drink in the three horseshoes.
1: He was saying last night that he wasn't gay until he met Boy George.
0: Well, I'm sure, and I can't recall it at the time, but I'm sure the pub was very quiet. I was there with a couple of mates because it was a weekend, and he was there, and I'm sure he was with a lady. Now, it could have been his sister, his mum, or whatever, you know, could have been him. But in the three horseshoes in Amsterdam, John Moss of Culture Club bought me a pint for my 18th birthday.
1: Three horseshoes.
0: There you go. James's contact. So good morning to you, James. He said he's got the first. He's had a guess at the first one of the 1 second challenge. He's got it right. So well done, James. But he says, I can't. Second one. So I'm tipping my tongue. So can I hear them both again? Yes, of course you can, my mate. Here's the first one again. Any idea what that one is?
1: I think I know who sings it. I'm trying to get the name of the song. Emma's sent one in, I'll tell you off air, as has Jan. I'm not sure if they're correct.
0: Okay, Bill sent one in. Good morning to you, Bill. As has Terry. I don't know if it's our Terry. No, it won't be our Terry. He's not going to be up at this hour. Is he? But here's your first one again. There's your first one. Second one. Now, I will say, this song has been covered quite a few times. You might not know who sung it originally, or you might, I don't know, but you'll definitely know who sung it in the future, you know, in future cover versions of it. Any idea what that is? Guesses are coming in. Well, my phone's going, man, so more guesses are coming in.
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0: Thank you, Kim. Lots more coming up in the last hour of the breakfast show. God, it's nearly 9 o'clock already. Where's the time gone? And loads of people having a little vote on the Twitter poll, so thanks very much to everybody who's having a little go on that one. We've got Rob's record of the week coming up after 9 o'clock. We're going to the archives for one of Rob's songs, and of course we've got the birthdays as well. Mrs. T also said she's going to give us a quiz all about turkey.
1: Turkey and turkeys.
0: Mm-hmm. See, my knowledge of turkeys isn't very good. And in fact, do you remember a few, was it last year or the year before? We went to Dalaman, didn't we? And our taxi driver was, he got the most fantastic taxi with like stars in the roof, hadn't he? And he got a little fridge in there so he would have water or he could

0: a beer and
1: yeah.
0: Telly's in there and stuff like that. And he, in the hour transfer from the airport to the resort where we were going, he gave me a Turkish lesson on how to say please, thank you. You know, how much is it? Where is the toilet? You know, can you give me a special? He was teaching me little things in Turkish. I can't remember one of them. Except teşekkür ederim, which is thank you in Turkish.
1: Say that again.
0: No, I can't.
1: My
0: pronunciation is terrible. In fact, there's a couple of lads who've got to, who kind of spend a lot of time in Turkey. They've got family and friends in Turkey. Tim is one of them, my roommate from the golf trip, and the other one was Gary. So good morning to you guys. They would correct. They said, think of this. And it's teşekkür ederim or something like that. That is thank you.
1: Okay.
0: But there are ways of saying it. You know, like we say ta and cheers, mate. There's things like that in Turkish as well, which they would teach you. At least I hope it was that what they were teaching me. I mean, most of them, people turned away and just walked away and tutted when I... A Turkish tut is different than a British tut. I was just reading this. Fights broke out at a watch store in London and in Manchester at the weekend. Swatch were launching a fob watch. Now, you know me and me swatches. I love a swatch, don't I?
1: Yeah.
0: I've got a couple that have been in. They've done swatches in conjunction with Omega, and you know, you buy an Omega watch, you're not getting any change out of how much? $3,000, $4,000, $10,000, $20,000. You know, they're a lot of money, aren't they, Omegas? But Swatch did one with Omega, and I bought one. Bought a couple actually, but this one was in collaboration with designer Audemars Piguet or Piquet, and they were £335 in the shop. And they're now online because they're limited edition. They're selling for thousands of pounds. Now, how many swatches have I got upstairs?
1: 20.
0: 120.
1: 120?
0: I've got lots. I've got a box full, Duck. There are many, many that I don't wear and I can't wear. Even the last one you bought me, I can't wear it, can I? It's a James Bond special edition. I can't wear it. But people collect them. And they're still going for hundreds of thousands of pounds. I need to sell mine. I'm not going to wear them, am I?
1: No. So the fob watch, then, yeah. Is how much?
0: £335, if you can get one.
1: Right, and then, people were fighting over them.
0: Yeah, they're fighting over them, and there was riots broke out at the Trafford Centre at the Swatch store there and in Covent Garden in London because people couldn't get hold of them. This is the Pretenders, back on the Chain Gang, more after nine. We've got Rob's Record of the Week. Got the birthdays, and Mrs. T's going to give us a quiz all about Turkey. It is the 60 Hour Breakfast Show with me, Mrs. T, the Torby's Breakfast Show, Monday, the 18th of May, 2026.

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1: The government returns to Westminster today, with Keir Starmer's leadership likely to be called into question once again. Lucy Gormanley has more.
2: With the Prime Minister under increasing pressure, Brexit appears to be back on the agenda for his potential challengers. Former Health Secretary Wes Streeting says he'd like to see Britain rejoin the EU. But Andy Burnham's team are reportedly furious with the comment, believing it's a deliberate attempt to derail his campaign for the by-election in Makerfield, a largely Leave-voting constituency.
1: Nurses say they're just trying to get through shifts without patients coming to harm. The Royal College of Nursing is warning of a deadly mix of increasingly complex care and widespread vacancies. Parents could face tougher action if their children break the law under new plans from Justice Secretary David Lammy. Ministers say it'll steer young people away from crime. And nearly 3 in 5 UK holidaymakers say they're expecting delays linked to the EU's entry-exit system. The Airports Council say it's causing waits of up to 3 hours. From Radio News Hub, I'm Frankie Hersine.
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5: Morning, everybody. 4 minutes past nine, Monday the 18th of May 2026. It's the Torby's Breakfast Show with me and Mrs. T live on Six Towns Radio, broadcasting from the production house in the heart of Tunstall, Stoke-on-Trent, Staffordshire, England, the world. Looking at Stanley Street, it looks a little bit cloudy at the moment, and that's how it's going to stay until probably midday, mid-afternoon. We're going to have a high of 15, possibly 16 degrees today in Stoke-on-Trent, Newcastle, under Lyme and beyond. As we get towards the middle of the week and the end of the week, it's going to warm up, though, to 25, 26 degrees, and we're going to have a lovely, lovely bank holiday with even warmer temperatures up in the 80s next week, in there, Mrs.
6: It is indeed.
5: There you go. So, happy start summer, maybe. You never know. Time for Rob's Record of the Week. Good morning to you, Rob. Rob's not sent one in this week. I hope everything's all right in your world, Rob, and hope everything's getting on fine. I'm sure it is. We have gone to the archives today, though, for a record of the week. One you chose 5 years ago today. Because I've got them in order, I've got them in chronological order, and you have been sending them in for years, so I don't blame you for having a little rest. Hopefully you'll approve of this one, because it was on this week, I say like 5 years ago, that you requested this one. So again, I hope it's all right. I might even keep this one for the week and throw one back at you, because this lady, there's a little bit of a clue, has done many, many hits over the years. In fact, she's 60s, 70s, 80s, 90s, probably 66 decades of songs, and she's still going strong, or parts of her are. She's a bit like Trigger's broom. I'll let you introduce her and we'll go from there.
7: I'm Glenn and Nicky. It's your friend Rob from Lyme Bridge. I hope it all goes well. It was my son the week. So if I could turn that time, enjoy me looks.

What's that I hear? Who wants to be a millionaire? Never mind that. Who wants to listen to us on a Monday drive time show? Yes, Lee Ralphie and Wayne Clegg bringing you great music, okay chat, and a bit of laughter. So get tuned in every Monday from 5 p.m. here exclusively on Six Sounds Radio. Woo! Let's go!

0: Baby Bird and You're Gorgeous. It is the Six Sounds Radio Rave Show, me, Mrs. T. 12 minutes past nine. If you're heading off to work, keep Six Sounds Radio with us, with you. Remember, it's on the app. It's on the website. You can ask that smart speaker, say, hey, Alexa, listen to Six Sounds Radio. We're everywhere. You can't avoid us. And we've got some great shows coming up for the rest of the day, of course. The A to Z of music with Dan Townley. He's on between 10 and 11. Join Dan for an hour of great music before Paul takes over between 11 and 1. Light Bites, and then Dave Trunsell, 1 and 3. Country with GB this afternoon between 3 and 5, where Georgette plays 2 hours of great country music, old and new. Some great interviews and guests as well. Lee Ralphie will be taking over the airwaves between 5 and 7, playing some great tunes as you're making your way home on this lovely day. Lee Brooks with his A&E show between 7 and 9, and Simon Edwards rounding the evening off between 9 and 11. Now, Mrs. T promised us a quiz all about turkey, because I was in Turkey last week having some work done. And you said you're going to give us a quiz about turkey, but it's not just about turkey, is it? It's about turkey and turkeys.
1: Correct.
0: Okay. Quick fire questions then. Off we go. Play along at home. See if you can get more than me. I'm sure you will.
1: Okay. Your first question, Mr. T, is a geography question.
0: Okay.
1: Excuse me. Which sea borders Turkey, the country, to its north?
0: The Balkan Sea.
1: It separates Turkey from the Ukraine and Russia.
0: Yeah. It's the Black Sea. The Caspian. I'll go Black Sea.
1: It's one of those, and you would get your first bell.
0: Okay.
1: Well done.
0: Okay.
1: Question number two. It's a biology question.
0: Yeah.
1: False or true? Wild turkeys.
0: Stop you there.
1: Can fly.
0: Nobody has ever said false or true.
1: I know, and I did.
0: So it's true or false.
1: False or true? Wild turkeys can fly.
0: Yeah, they can. Yeah. They leap over fences and trees. Yeah. In fact, they live in trees. Yes, they can.
1: Correct. Wild turkeys fly short distances, up to 55 miles an hour. Though domestic ones cannot.
0: There you go.
1: Okay. Question.
0: I do love a wild turkey, mate.
1: Question: languages. What's the official language spoken in Turkey, the country?
0: Turkish.
1: It is indeed. You're never going to get this one. Anatomy, Mr. T.
0: Yeah.
1: What is the name of the fleshy red appendage that hangs down over a turkey bird's beak? I like the way they've put a turkey bird.
0: Is it a flummox? A flatulence. I don't know. Sorry.
1: Okay, the fleshy red appendix is called a snood.
0: A snood?
1: Yep, and the red skin under their neck is called a wattle.
0: Oh, okay.
1: If you knew that, okay.
0: I might put that in tomorrow's quiz, because I haven't done tomorrow's quiz yet. Quiz.
1: A waddle.
0: A waddle,
1: wattle.
0: Yeah.
1: Okay. What is the official currency used in Turkey, the country?
0: What's the official currency? The lira.
1: It is indeed the lira.
0: Yeah, I know that.
1: I said some of these were really quite easy.
0: Yeah, okay.
1: This is a difficult one. What is a unique name for a large group of domesticated turkeys? Shall I give you...
0: Is it a circumference of turkeys?
1: I'll give you a couple of choices.
0: Go on.
1: Is it a rafter of turkeys?
0: No.
1: Is it a baklava of turkeys?
0: No.
1: Or is it a posse of turkeys?
0: I don't know. It's not a posse, it can't be a posse. I don't know. The first one.
1: Okay, it's both a posse and a rafter of turkeys.
0: Okay, strange, okay.
1: And I said this question would be coming in here. Which global Turkish pop icon is famous for the 1997 chart-topping song Simorik, also known as the Kiss Kiss song?
0: Tarkan.
1: One of the most successful Turkish artists in history,
0: There you go. Last one, then.
1: Last one. What colour is a turkey's head when it becomes excited or agitated? What colour does it turn?
0: Probably goes red, same as everybody.
1: It is red or...
0: pink.
1: Bright blue.
0: All right, okay.
1: The blood flow changes the colour of the skin rapidly.
0: Yeah.
1: There you go.
0: Bomber's listening in. Good morning to you, Bomber. Paul, sorry. He says he's just got back from Alaska, where he's been on a cruise. Obviously, he works on the cruise ship, so good morning to you. He says, can we have a record for me and Denise? So, yeah, going to have the ads, and then we've got a record bomb just for you, Marmite.
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Bit of Motley Crue to wake you in the morning. Playing that for Paul and Denise, Morning Bomb. If rock music is your thing, then I do a rock show on a Tuesday night between 9 and 11. It's repeated on a Sunday after the great Corey Towley show. 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

0: Who's your favourite member of Motley Crue, Nick?
1: Nicky Six
0: today, is it?
1: What about you?
0: I think I got to go for Mick Mars, I think, today. Because you never pick Mick Mars,
1: no.
0: So why don't we?
1: I don't know.
0: I'll go Vince Neil, you go the other one then. What's his name?
1: Tommy
0: Lee, there you
1: That's the one.
0: It's one of them things, you know, like, you know, whenever we hear Motley Crue, we have to say who's your favourite member of Motley Crue. Right, I'm going to give you the answers now to Toby's 1 second challenge, where I played you two songs, 1 second of two songs. Loads of people getting it right, a lot of people getting it nearly right.
1: It was, of
0: course, The Specials and Gangsters.
1: Gangsters. I couldn't remember the title.
0: Why do you red? Great Terry Hall at the vocal, of course. The late, great Terry Hall. It was Specials, or Special AKAs, they called themselves there, and Gangsters. And I did say the second one begins with the same letter. So any idea what this is? Now, that's been covered. It was covered by quite a few people. I think it's an actor from EastEnders covered it. And it was sampled by What's-His-Face out of Five, of course. It was...
1: Abs.
0: Good thing going.
1: I would never have got that one.
0: By this one, Sugar Minus. Begins with an S, as does Specials. Great song. Great summer song. I got an album of reggae hits. Summer reggae hits, and this is one of them. You got Silly Games on there by Janet Kay, of course, and a few Bob Marley songs, as is the thing. You
1: this
0: know,
1: is why bit, Jan bit, got confused. Bit of as was,
0: well, you know, the Specials, or Special AK, they did sample all the old sort of Trojan stuff, didn't they? Like Prince Buster and stuff like that. So, yeah, I get where you're coming from, and you were nearly there. Drawer anyway, shall we? Yeah, there we go. So Sugar Miner, good thing going, the Special AKA, or the Specials and Gangsters. It's probably time that we did the birthdays. If it's your birthday today, Marv, happy birthday, 18th of May 2026. You share your birthday with these people. I've got the birthdays. And Mrs. T's going to have to guess how old these people are. Your first one, Mrs. T, are you aware of the work of Rod Eastman? Also known as Rick Wakeman.
1: Oh, right, okay. Yeah, I did look there.
0: There's a story behind that. We'll go into that on a different time. But yes, a keyboard aficionado, wizard, in fact, Rick Wakeman. How old is Rick today?
1: Okay, I think he's quite old.
0: Here we go.
1: Right, so let's go with... He's 77 today.
0: Simon's gone 74. Morning to you, Simon. Mrs. T's taking the first one. He is exactly 77 today. Ooh. Well done, Mrs. T. I'll give you a bell for that one. So Simon's taking part. Please take part along at home. See if you can beat Mrs. T. Not literally. That would be hideous. Are you aware of the work? Michael Chitua.
1: I don't think so.
0: Well, I can't read me a mind. He is the man behind Enigma.
1: Oh, I love it, Enigma.
0: Just trying to read me in writing. Michael Cretu, apparently.
1: I know my friend Lisa loves Enigma too.
0: Yeah, Michael Cretu. He is pretty much Enigma. And it's his birthday today, so how old is Enigma? We just call him Enigma, that'll be easy, wouldn't it?
1: Okay. I reckon he's 61 today.
0: Ah. You've gone 61, Simon's gone 68. Simon's closer, he's 70 today.
1: Wow.
0: Yeah, happy birthday. Yeah, there you go. Quite a good song, this. I'll just let that. I was going to let this play, but I can't. We've got too many birthdays to get through for me to just let it play today, so. Hugh Whittaker. Do you know who Hugh Whittaker is? Hugh Whittaker?
1: No.
0: If I said Fatboy Slim and Paul Heaton, would that give you a clue?
1: He's a House Martin.
0: He is a House Martin. He was the drummer with the House Martins. Hugh Whittaker. How old is Hugh today? Happy course, Fat Slim Ball Boy was known as Norman Cook back then, wasn't he?
1: Who's still touring at the moment,
0: There you go.
1: I think he's doing Summer in the Park or something in a couple of weeks.
0: Right.
1: Right. This guy is 63 today.
0: You're saying 63?
1: Mm-hmm.
0: Simon's saying 64? James has gone 68? He's 65 today.
1: Simon got that one.
0: Yeah, Simon got that one. Morning, Simon. Got a few more to go through, so let me end Hugh Whitaker. Happy birthday, Hugh. James McGinney. Any idea who James McGinney is, first off?
1: No.
0: Okay. He's a lead singer and songwriter and a bit of a character with Australian band Midnight Oil, mate. The river broke, the blood woke. Very definitely MTV generation, this one, isn't he? Because Midnight Oil were an MTV band, weren't they? Over MTV back in the day.
1: This is a good song, this.
0: Yeah, Midnight Oil. Lead singer for Midnight Oil. James McGinney, how old is he today?
1: He had a very bald head.
0: He did, yeah. A very shaved head, didn't he?
1: Right. He is 67 today.
0: 67? You've gone 67. James gone 64. Simon has gone 68. Simon's closest. He's 70 today. How can we dance when our world is just turning? I think I bought that on single. Did I buy it on single? I think I did, didn't I? Back in the day. Yeah. Two more. Now this... unlike Jonah Louis, you will find this lady in the kitchen at parties. In fact, you would find Jonah Louis in the kitchen at parties, wouldn't you?
1: Martika?
0: But this lady is inviting you into her kitchen. It is Martika's birthday today. Here we go.
1: Here we go.
0: So how old is Martika today? Songwriter, of course. And and singer in her own right. So old Martika today.
1: She's 59 today, Mr. T.
0: Oh, no cheating now.
1: I'm not cheating.
0: You've gone 59.
1: Yep.
0: James has gone 61. Simon's gone 58. He's 56 today.
1: So I've won one
0: so
1: back.
0: So you've won one back. You can make all my dreams. Actually, my maths are wrong. She's 57 today. So you're sharing the spoils with that one with Simon? Okay, well, I'll tell you what, we'll have a winner takes all, a last one standing.
1: Okay.
0: One more shot. Do you know who Mrs. Robert Fripp is?
1: Yes.
0: Who is it?
1: Toya.
0: Toya Wilcox. Her of Quadrophenia fame, of course. And of those videos on a Sunday afternoon. So since lockdown, she's been putting videos out with Robert Fripp, hasn't she? Her husband.
1: She has, where she dresses up.
0: Quite saucy.
1: She dresses up and sings, and he plays the guitar.
0: Yeah, that's right. James has guessed 69.
1: I'm going to go 67.
0: Oh, James has changed his mind now. He's gone 74. Simon's gone 68. You're going what, Doc?
1: I'm going 71.

0: Simon's gone 68. So often I... One of you gets a bell.
1: Is it me?
0: It's Simon.
1: Simon.
0: Sorry, Simon. Yeah, well done. Happy birthday to Toya and to Martika and everybody else whose birthday it is today. It is the 60 Hour Breakfast Show with me and Mrs. T. Barbara Shania. More after this. Well done if you played at home and you did well. More birthdays tomorrow and more great music all day today on Six Towns Radio.

0: was Simon's birthday while we were away. On the 9th of May, he said, guess how old he was. I'm going to guess, Simon, that you were 42. What about you, Mrs. T?
1: I'm going to guess 60.
0: It wouldn't have been a big one. It would have been a big party. We'd have been invited to.
1: 61.
0: I'm going to go 41, Simon. Yeah, I'm erring on the air. On the fact that I drink with you most weeks, so I'm erring on the side of caution on this one. Me and Mrs. T are going to go now. Thanks very much for keeping it Six Downs Radio on The Breakfast Show. Thanks, everybody. Had a little guess on the Toby's One Second Challenge. We've got the television teaser coming tomorrow. And thanks to everybody who had a little go on the Twitter poll. I know Twitter's acting up at the moment, but thanks for getting involved. Dan's in between 10 and 11. Paula between 11 and 1. Dave's in between 1 and 3. Georgette's between 3 and 5. Lee and Lee are in between 5 and 7. That don't impress me. And Lee again between 7 and 9. And Simon between 9 and 11. I tell you what, it's a fun packed day on Six Downs Radio. So keep it 60 off. Oof, it's exhausting. Me and Mrs. T will be back with you in the morning, won't we, Doc?
1: We will indeed. Okay. That don't impress me
0: much. So have a great day wherever you're doing. It's going to be a bit cloudy today, but it's going to get nicer towards the end of the day with a high of possibly 16 degrees. It's going to get warmer towards the weekend. So look forward to the weekend and we'll be all right. Say ta-ra, Mrs. T.
1: Ta-ra, Mrs. T.
0: Going to leave you with a bit of Take That and Patience. Have a great day and thank you very much for keeping it Six Towns Radio.

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1: Sir Keir Starmer's government returns to Westminster today, where Brexit appears to be back on the agenda. Lucy Gormanley has more.
2: Wes Streeting, who resigned as Health Secretary last week, said on Saturday he'd like to see Britain rejoin the EU. Those from Andy Burnham's team feel that was a deliberate attempt to raise the issue as he looks to stand in the Makerfield by-election, a largely Brexit-supporting area. But the Mayor of Greater Manchester says he's not campaigning on the issue in the by-election.
1: The Royal College of Nursing is warning of a deadly mix of increasingly complex care and widespread vacancies in the profession. More than two-thirds of nurses say the situation is forcing them to make tough decisions on prioritising care. Ministers are aiming to crack down on fly tipping with new rules requiring waste handlers to be qualified. Defra says the current system is being exploited. And a Cambridge uni student's broken the world record for the longest time spinning a fidget spinner on one finger, spinning it for over 30 minutes. From Radio News Hub, I'm Frankie Hairsine.
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George Harrison and Got My Mind Set on You. That is the first song of today's show. Happy Tuesday, everyone. Our musical jukebox is stuck on G, and we're playing artists that begin with, you've guessed it, G. Hence why George Harrison with Got My Mind Set on You. That's just a happy little accident. The songs won't necessarily start with G. Aye, you're right. My name is Dan Townley. As I said, it is Tuesday morning, and we are very much head first into this little show run we've got now. Seven shows in after today, seven letters in, and requests still coming in for further down the alphabet. It's very confusing to keep up, I'll be honest, but still keep them coming. studio@sixtowns.co.uk with music A to Z, A to Z of music, the music jukebox where it stops on a letter, but thankfully it's sequential. That's what you need to put in the subject to request a song. Let's see what else this little jukebox has got going for us today. Let's crack on with this from Gym Class Heroes. This is Cupid's Chokehold.

Cupid's Chokehold on Six Towns Radio. That was Gym Class Heroes, of course, starting with G or J, depending on which one you want to say. Or G, it can be G as well. Can only apologize. Yes, this is the show where we are dictated by the alphabet. My name is Dan Townley. That begins with a D, or I can be Gam Townley today to fit in with the theme of the, or the game of the, let's not go down that rabbit hole or else it's just going to get very silly very quickly. However, what won't get very silly very quickly is the dulcet tones of the person I've got queued up next. He was and still is a member of the band Take That. No, I'm not talking about Gobby Williams. Of course, I'm talking about your friend and mine. He's got a giant son. It's Gary Barlow. This is Let Me Go.

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4: Do you remember yesterday when I played Frank Iffield and she taught me how to yodel and everyone had thought, nah, he can't get any more random than that. Oh, I can. It is George Formby. When I'm cleaning windows.

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1: Fantastic Grills. George Formby there with When I'm Cleaning Windows. That song reminds me of the PlayStation 2 and the iToy. Who remembers this? It was basically a webcam connected to your PlayStation, which, you know, I'm 33 years old. When I was a kid, that blew everyone's mind. You mean I can be on tally at the same time and what I do is like changes the game? Oh, yeah. And obviously, When I'm Cleaning Windows was about a window cleaning game. Who? I can't have just imagined this. This definitely existed on the PlayStation iToy. Google it. And if, I don't know, there'll be a copy of it somewhere in a CX around the world, go and buy it and play it. It will brighten your days. It was basically VR and these kind of like, you know, newfangled things, phones. It was that before that. It's when you just moved your body to clean the windows whilst George Formby sang at you for about 45 seconds to clean. I've spoken a lot more about the iToy than I've spoke about probably in the last 20 years of my life. But there you go. If you've never heard of it before, go and check it out. Right, let's go back to some proper music, shall we? From this, let's have Genesis. This is Invisible Touch. You're listening to the A to Z of Music, the Music A to Z, with me, Dan Townley. Hiya.

absolutely fantastic song. It is a perfect Tuesday morning song, which is lucky, really, considering it is Tuesday morning. That is Genesis and Invisible Touch. We're going to continue with the bangers, because who's that at the door? It's George Michael. Let him in, because he's got a little bit of faith. I'm sorry, that is... It will just all stop here. I'm just going to be sensible from now on.

0: Because I gotta have faith. Ooh, I gotta have faith. Because I gotta have
1: I promise you, these aren't just songs that remind me of other things, but that reminds me of the TV show Scrubs. That's what that reminds me of. Right, should we have another song? Of course we should, because that's the whole point of a radio show. Let's have this from George Ezra, because that begins with a G. This is Paradise. It does begin with a P, but we know that's not the rules.

Glen Campbell and Rhinestone Cowboy on Six Towns Radio. We're going to continue now with the music. We're going to have this from the Goo Goo Dolls. This is Iris.

I really brought the vibe down there, aren't I? With Goo Goo Dolls and Iris. Like, you know, more than halfway through the show, you're like, yes, Rhinestone Cowboy, yes, please. I can see you trotting away around whatever you're doing. You're riding an imaginary steed. That's what's going on. And then here I am dropping Iris right in the middle of the show, for which I can only apologise. However, what I do know is that this next song will make you feel like you can walk through walls, because the next song is from Gloria Gaynor, the lesser seen double G, everyone, first name, surname, and this is I Will Survive on Six Towns Radio.

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hitting us with a silent G. That is Gnarls Barkley on Six Towns Radio. We've had a double G and a silent G back to back. You just never know what's going to happen with this show. We just like doing a little bit of left field. There we go. Double G, silent G. But what's coming next? Well, it's a very loud G, mainly because the music is that of the rock variety. This is Guns N' Roses on Six Towns Radio.

Guns N' Roses and Sweet Child of Mine on Six Towns Radio. Thank you very much for listening to today's show. Tomorrow is all about H. No, not your man from Steps, although I will find a way to shoehorn him in if I can. Yes, the letter H is our featured letter. Get your requests in studio@sixtowns.co.uk. But back to today's show. We're still on G. I'm going to finish with this from Good Charlotte. Thank you very much for listening. I love your faces. Bye-bye. Bye.

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1: The Prime Minister will fight on. That's the word from his deputy, David Lammy. But his challengers have begun to make their moves against him. Lucy Gormley has more.
2: With the Prime Minister under increasing pressure, Brexit appears to be back on the agenda for his potential challengers. Former Health Secretary Wes Streeting says he'd like to see Britain rejoin the EU. But Andy Burnham's team are reportedly furious with the comment, believing it's a deliberate attempt to derail his campaign for the by-election in Makerfield, a largely Leave-voting constituency.
1: Two-thirds of NHS organisations in England say they might have to cut or reduce their services this year. Bosses say a focus on finances may have implications for patients. A member of Scottish Parliament says he was astonished by the lack of leadership to curtail Celtic's fans after their title win against Hearts. Officers made 14 arrests on the day. And in golf, Aaron Ryde clinched his first major title at the US PGA Championship, becoming the first Englishman to do so in over a century. From Radio News Hub, I'm Frankie Hersine.
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1: A very good morning to you. It's Monday, the 18th of May, 2026. The time has just gone 11 o'clock, and that can only mean one thing. Yes, it's time for Paula's Light Bites here on Six Towns Radio. So I've got 2 hours of chit-chat and cheer tunes as I look back at events and anniversaries that happened over the last 7 days. Unusually for me, I'm going to go straight into an anniversary. No, I can't believe it myself. No waffling about falling off ladders or jumping off bridges into freezing cold water. Straight into an anniversary. Last Monday, the 11th of May, was a very special anniversary for me. I know exactly what I was doing 39 years ago on that day. I was 19 years old and I'd just left home for the first time. I set off, belongings in a knotted handkerchief on a stick, and made my way to the Big Smoke. But unlike Dick Whittington, I didn't expect the streets of London to be paved with gold. But you know what? Moving down there did give me an absolutely golden opportunity. So for 30 years, I ended up living and working in the East End, very close to the very same Bow Bells that told Mr. Whittington to turn around. So that means I've lived more of my life in the capital than my hometown of Stoke. I mean, I always joke I'm an honorary East Ender, but Stoke-on-Trent, like, I don't know, like a siren call, drew me in. And for almost the last 9 years, I've been back in the Potteries. And next year, it'll be half my life in London and half here. Oh, and you know what? Keeping in with the Dick Whittington analogy. No, I didn't become Lord Mayor. That's not why I was down in London. But I did have a cat at one point. Right, I better play you a song, hadn't I? My song, my first slightly cheesy link. Right, I was talking about half my life almost being in London and the other half in Stoke-on-Trent. Dick Whittington famously walked from his home down to the Old Smoke. So this is my first song. It's Walk of Life by Dire Straits.

was Dire Straits with Walk of Life, a jaunty little tune if ever I've heard one. Okay, so I mentioned the cat, didn't it? Dick Whittington's cat, and the fact that I also had a cat as well. So keep the cat bit in mind. But before I go on, you know, I said I set off from home like Dick Whittington with a hanky on a stick with my belongings in. And then for some reason in my head, it's always a red spotted handkerchief that you see on these things. Anyway, I was wondering about these hanky on a stick things, or blanket on a stick, whatever you want to call them. And come on, you know me by now, I looked it up, and guess what? There's a name for them. So, almost 59 years old I am, and I find out only last week that this hanky on a stick is called a bindle, B-I-N-D-L-E. And apparently, the term may be an alteration of the German word bundle, and that's spelt bundle, B-U with the two dots above it. And that means something wrapped in a blanket and bound by cord for carrying. And it's also possible it's a portmanteau word. And a portmanteau word is two words put together to form a new word. So they think it could be a portmanteau of the word bind, because you're wrapping it up, and spindle, which is the stick, possibly. So you put the two together and get bindle. Or there's a Scottish dialect, the word bindle means cord or rope to bind things as well. So the folk tale of Dick Whittington is English, and he's always portrayed as leaving his home in Gloucestershire with his bindle, as we now know that it's actually called. But when I looked it up on the internet, all the use about bindles, they always say it was the American tramps or the hobos in the Great Depression that were always depicted with them. So if you look it up on the internet, there's nothing about Dick Whittington carrying one. But I know I've seen sort of stories or books with them in like that. And okay, I admit I didn't know the scarf on a stick was called the bindle. And I say, that has blown my mind. It really, really has. But there's another bindle, and I did know that one from my past line of work. So I'm going to play another song. And this one, we talked about holding belongings. Yeah, it's a cheesy link. This is Hold Me Now by the Thompson Twins.

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So I'd said, hadn't I, that there's another sort of bindle, as well as the sort of blanket or handkerchief on a stick. The bindle that I did know about, and the one that I did know about, it's the name of something used in forensic examinations. I don't know whether you've ever seen it on the TV and stuff, but sometimes if they find, when they're examining, I don't know, a crime scene or something on a TV program, and they find a hair or a fiber or something like that, and they put it in a bit of paper and they fold it in such a way that you make like a little envelope or a packet, but nothing can fall out. It's not just one fold over. You sort of tuck it in so it's all nice and secure. It's a bit like, do you remember years and years ago, Beecham's powders came in those sort of folded paper wraps? A bit like that. Now Beecham's powders comes in sachets. I thought that was a recent thing, and I looked it up. 1996, so quite some time. So I got that completely wrong. I don't actually ever use them. I'm more, if I've got cold and flu or something like that, I'll just take a cold and flu tablet. That's much, much better. But I digress. But I haven't gone off on that many tangents, so you've got to bear with me. So, I did say keep Dick Whittington's cat in mind, didn't I? And in the fable, Dick works for a very wealthy merchant, and he sleeps, Dick does, in a tiny little attic that's infested with rats and mice. So he saves up his wages and he buys a cat. And the cat that he buys just happens to be, oh yes, the greatest rat catcher in all of London town. And the cat eats all the rats and Dick is very happy, which means he can sleep without a rodent nibbling his nose at night. Lots of alliteration there. So, the merchant is about to go on a voyage and he asks everyone in the household, servants too, if they want to give him something so that he can sell it overseas and make a great deal more money than if he'd sold it in London. And what he says is, when I come back from my voyage, I will give you any money that I make. And Dick thinks, you know what? I will give you my cat. And that's exactly what he does. And my cheesy next link song is Curiosity Killed the Cat with Down to Earth.

Curiosity killed the cat with Down to Earth. So Dick has given his cat away to his merchant boss, which I think is a bit nasty. This cat's worked really, really hard, and he's got rid of the mice problem, hasn't he, for him, and the rat problem, so he can sleep in his bed without being eaten alive. And what's he do? Gives it to this merchant to go and sell overseas. You know what's going to happen, don't you? Yeah, well, the cat's away, the mice will come back and play. So, many years later, the merchant returns and he's made a fortune selling the cat to a king of an island that was completely overrun by rats. Now, I keep calling him the cat. I know he was male, but I didn't know it had a name. So, in the interests of telling you all the details I know, I've done a Google search, haven't I? Of course I have. And it's come back that the cat is normally called Tom, Tomcat, Tommy, Thomas, or Thomas Tittlemouse. I think I'll go for Tommy Tittlemouse. That one's much, much nicer, I think. Right, I've whittled on about Tom, Dick, and now I'm moving on to... I got you. No, not Harry. That would be far too logical for me. I'm going to talk about Tom, Dick, and David. Because the David I'm talking about is also associated with cats, but they would be big cats as well as lots and lots of other animals. Of course, I'm talking about David Attenborough, who turned 100 on the 8th of May. Now, there were lots and lots of programmes about his life and the things that he'd done and achieved on TV and radio. So, I'm not going to be telling you too much about Sir David himself. That's already been covered. I thought I would do something slightly different and give you some, what I would call, Paula, light bite style facts about the stars of Mr. Attenborough's show, the animals, insects and fish. And before I do that, I have something to say. David Attenborough was born on the 8th of May, 1926. Sliced bread was invented and first sold on the 7th of July, 1928, which means Sir David Attenborough is older than sliced bread. So does that mean sliced bread is the best thing since David Attenborough? Faultless logic there, and no one's going to argue with that sentiment, because I think everybody loves Sir David Attenborough. I don't think I've even found one negative thing about him. And that brings me on to the Mark Allen Challenge. So this week, it's fitted in, it's shoehorned in perfectly. He asked for the Smiths, did Mark, with this charming man. And I don't think you could get a much more charming man than Sir David Attenborough. Happy 100th.

Charming Man by the Smiths there for David Attenborough. Now, I don't think I've seen this next little bit that I'm going to talk about on Life on Earth or Blue Planet or anything like that. Do you know ladybugs or ladybirds? You know, the bright red spotted beetle insect thingy? Well, their scientific name is, and this is the part where I can't pronounce something properly, Coccinellidae, or something like that, part of the beetles family. Yes, I am going to do it. I am going to mention John, Paul, George and Ringo when I mention the Beatles. Yes, I know the Beatles I'm talking about has got double E in the name. And John, Paul, George and Ringo's B-E-A-T. But it's too corny for me not to, isn't it? It's far too cheesy. I have to mention, by law, I think. It's got to be so cheesy. So, you know what? It's just another day in the life of my show. Yeah. Hold on to your hats. There's going to be a few more silly Beatles songs thrown in as well. So in North America, they're normally called ladybugs, but they're known as ladybirds in the UK. And entomologists use the name ladybird beetles or lady beetles to avoid confusion with true bugs, because apparently these are not a true bug, whatever that is. Whichever way you want to refer to them, ladybirds, ladybugs, lady whatevers, whatever way you want to refer to them, there's about 6,000 different species of them living all over the world in a variety of habits. You could say they're here, there, and everywhere, or all across the universe. I told you. So they're all oval-shaped beetles with a domed back and a flat underside. When I read that, can you remember the Boost advert with Vic Reeves and Bob Mortimer that they did years ago? Boosts, they're slightly rippled with a flat underside. I don't know why I've gone all proper northern when I'm saying that, but yeah, I used to really, really like Boosts as well. They used to be one of my favourite things. I can't remember the last time I had one. I know they still do them, but I haven't had one in ages. I probably wouldn't enjoy it quite so much now. Anyway, back to ladybugs, back to my ladybugs. So most of the species have warning colours or patterns such as red with black spots, and that warns potential predators that they taste bad, or as Sir David would say, apsomatic. So in other words, the bright colours are saying, get back. Oh, another Beatles song for you there. It works for both. The ladybird doesn't get eaten, and the predator, perhaps, I don't know, perhaps a blackbird who was flown in from a Norwegian wood doesn't get poisoned. I'll stop in a minute before it's more than my guitar gently weeping and you all start shouting help. Right, I've done that far too much, haven't I? I am now going to play a song, and of course it's going to be the Beatles, and we're talking about ladybirds, so this is Lady Madonna.

human beetles to insect beetles, from Lady Madonna to Lady Birds. But why are they called Lady Birds? I'm gonna tell you. I bet you don't already know. So the scientific name, take two at trying to say, Coccinellidae, from the Latin word coccineus, meaning scarlet. Okay, so that name means scarlet. What's that got to do with anything? Well, the lady part refers to Jesus's mum, Mother Mary. Oh yes, coming. You know what I'm going to say next, don't you? Comes to me speaking words of wisdom. Let it be. Sorry. That just had to be done. It was actually written like that with Mother Mary. I haven't fed it in or changed the words to fit my show, I promise. So, but what's that got to do with anything? So Scarlet and Mother Mary? I don't see the link. You will do. So in Britain, the insects became known as Our Lady's Birds because Mary, or Our Lady, was often depicted wearing a red cloak in very early works of art. So the most common ladybird in Europe has 7 spots, and these were said to represent Our Lady's 7 joys and 7 sorrows. That's a religious thing, basically key events in Mother Mary's life. So like one of the joys is the birth of Jesus, and one of the sorrows, you won't be surprised to hear, is the crucifixion. So they thought the 7 spots represented the 7 joys or the 7 sorrows, and the two got linked. So the red and the Our Lady, and you got ladybirds. Doesn't say, I mean, I know they fly, but they don't look like a bird. Didn't explain where the bird bit came from. Okay, so not only the UK went with this, in Germany they're known as Marienkäfer, so Marie being the German for Mary, so Mother of God beetle or Lady beetle. So I'm going to come back to you with more about different countries' names for the ladybird. But they're all creatures, aren't they? They're all living things. This is ELO with Living Thing.

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0: So I shall continue talking about living things, these little ladybirds that we're talking about. So I've said that in the UK and in Germany, they are basically to do with Mary, Mother of God. So, what about in France? Well, in France, a ladybird is nicknamed La Bête à bon Dieu, good God's beast, as in he is good, not a, oh my goodness, good God, not that sort of way. So, and there's a lovely, lovely, well, I think it is anyway, a lovely tale as to why it's got that name. A French 11th century legend says that during the reign of King Robert II, a man was sentenced to death by beheading. And throughout his trial, and even up to the day of the execution, he maintained his innocence. As the executioner was about to bring down his axe, a ladybird landed on the prisoner's neck. So the executioner brushed it away, but the insect returned. The executioner brushed it away again, and the insect came back. No matter how many times it was shooed away, it kept coming back, and each time landing on the neck where the executioner wanted to put his axe. And King Robert II, witnessing this, saw it as a sign of heavenly intervention, basically a sign from God, and he stopped the execution. The man was spared, and it was shortly discovered that he was, in fact, innocent of the murder of which he'd been accused and found guilty. Oh yes, completely innocent. And from then on, the humble ladybird got a reputation as a sacred, holy creature, and became known as Bête à bon Dieu, or good God's beast. And the Dutch have a similar thing. I don't know whether it came from the same origins or not. They call it Dear Lord's Small Animal, or Sweet Lord's Beast, or Sweet God's Beast. I was tempted. I'd got Sweet Lord, and we're talking Beatles to play George Harrison. But no, no, no. I thought I'd go a little bit more off track, as I'm wont to do. So the next song coming up is, these are all God's creatures, and God created paradise. And this is Just Like Living in Paradise by Dave Lee Roth.

Dave Lee Roth were just like living in paradise. So I said I'd tell you about what some other countries call the humble little ladybird. Well, in Russia, a ladybird is called, get ready for my wonderful pronunciation here, a Bozhya Korovka, Bozhka Korovka, which translates to God's little cow. Now, if anybody Russian is listening, I can only apologise. And I don't know why I have to say it with a slightly Russian accent, but yeah. So, and that translates, as I say, to God's little cow. Now, I'm sure there's a proper reason for that. What it is, I really don't know why they decided it's God's little cow, but there is a Russian folklore where if a ladybird lands on a child's hand, they have to say a little rhyme which goes, God's little cow, fly to the sky, bring us bread. That's it. Maybe it rhymes in Russian. I really don't know why a cow is going to bring you bread. Again, these are questions that I just do not know the answers to. And you know me, I did have a look. Yeah. The Irish and Polish people also call ladybird God's little cow. I think Argentina didn't get the message through properly, though. As Argentinians say, it's St. Anthony's little cow. I think St. Anthony is the patron saint. Well, I know he is. He's the patron saint of animals. But they call him St. Anthony. They call ladybird St. Anthony's little cow. So some countries call them hens as well. So it either goes with lady, God, cows or hens. I researched some more nicknames and and yeah, as I say, it's that's the most I could come up with. This just seems to be everywhere, seems to have different ones. And I know I took the mickey about the Russian song, but I take it back because I was thinking, we've got our own bizarre rhyme, haven't we? Ladybird, ladybird, fly away home. Your house is on fire. The children are gone. All except one. Her name is Anne. And she hid under the frying pan. Apparently some people say under the pudding pan. But I've always done the frying pan. Made no sense to me, especially as I had a cousin. I still have got a cousin called Anne. And I couldn't work out why Anne wanted to hide under a frying pan. Especially if your house is on fire. Surely being in a frying pan, you're going to fry yourself. You're going to cook yourself. But okay, yeah. So, and that rhyme goes back to at least 1744. So it's likely originated in the 16th century or earlier as a farmer's chant warning ladybirds to fly away from the hot fields or stubble fields when they were burnt after the harvest. And obviously the farmers, obviously not necessarily that obviously, but ladybirds do eat sort of pests, and so the farmers liked the ladybird, so they said fly away and then obviously come back to eat pests later because they didn't want them burning. So cheesy link time, isn't it? I need to do yet another song, and this is

Babylon's Bernie by the Roots there. Now, I will come back with more Animal Kingdom facts. But I did think when I was talking about ladybirds, it's all very Paula Lightbites, isn't it? Of all the species that there are in the entire Animal Kingdom, I choose ladybirds. But come on, how much did you know about them before today? Yeah. You knew the frying pan rhyme and that was about it, didn't you? Come on. So the reason why I'm having a little break is I want, from animals that is, I wanted to mention another anniversary that I'm ashamed to say I knew absolutely nothing about whatsoever. Now, I know 4 American presidents have been assassinated, but have there been any British prime ministers that were killed? If you'd asked me last week, my answer would be no, I don't think so. I mean, surely the British don't go in for political assassinations. It's just not cricket. And how very wrong I would have been. Spencer Perceval, born the 1st of the 11th, 1762, was a trained lawyer who later entered the world of politics and served as British Prime Minister from October 1809 until his death on the 11th of May 1812. Unfortunately for Mr. Perceval, he was not to be remembered for his service, but rather his ill-fated ending. The only British Prime Minister to be assassinated. So Perceval came from a titled wealthy family with political connections, and he was named after his mother's great uncle, a man called Spencer Compton, who served as British Prime Minister as well. Meanwhile, his father worked as a political advisor to King George III, nevertheless, and the royal household. And this naturally held him in good stead for his future career in politics. After graduating from Cambridge University, Perceval embarked on a legal career, entering Lincoln's Inn and completing his training. 3 years later, he was called to the bar and joined the Midland Circuit, using his family credentials to acquire a very favourable position. So, my next song. This, we're talking about politics, aren't we? This was a band that basically had leftist, they were sort of leftist politics, and they wanted a name that reflected this. And they were going to go with, they wanted a snazzy name, and they knew that the Italian for political writing was scritti politici. But they thought that doesn't quite, you know, it doesn't quite sound right. You know how you have tutti frutti? So they changed it from scritti politici to scritti politi. So this is scritti politi with Absolute.

0: gritty politicky there with absolute. It's that's so much harder to say. I don't know whether I'm just used to saying scritty politty or not, but I think they were right. Scritty politty does sound better. Tutti frutti sounds even better still. They should have called themselves that. So I was talking about Spencer Percival, and his career was going really well. Not so his private life. Basically, Percival and his brother had fallen in love with two sisters, but the ladies in question's father only approved the marriage of one of his daughters, a lady called Margarita, to Percival's brother. What he didn't give his permission to do was for Percival to marry the other daughter called Jane. Percival had no title, lacked considerable wealth, and didn't have a highly acclaimed career. I know the feeling, Spencer. I know the feeling. So the couple were forced to wait to get married. And then the two lovebirds decided the only option was to elope. In 1790, on the very day of her 21st birthday, Spencer married Jane Wilson. And they kept themselves busy. Within the next 14 years, they had 12 children, 6 sons and 6 daughters. I like that it's nice and even. So Percival continued to establish himself as a legal professional. In 1795, he became a King's Counsel with a salary amounting to £1,000 a year. That's the equivalent of about £90,000 a month today. That's a lot of money. He's one of the youngest ever to have that role. I'm just getting my head around saying King's Counsel. For most of my life, and in fact, only the last couple of years, hasn't it, that it's gone back to King's Counsel. But for most of my life, it was Queen's Counsel. And I really, really do struggle. I have to think when I mention it now. Yeah, so he, as I say, but 90,000 a month is not bad at all. Anyway. Sorry, no, I said a month, didn't I? I mean a year, sorry. Goodness me, £90,000 a month. Yeah, I take it all back, I take it back. £1,000 a year, £90,000 a year in today's money. I think I looked at the number and thought, oh my God, and that just obviously blew my brain. Anyway, so yeah, he's earning a decent wage. And his political career grew from strength to strength. He was appointed Solicitor General and later Attorney General under Henry Addington's administration. Throughout his career, he maintained largely conservative views and supported the abolition of slavery alongside his compatriot William Wilberforce. In 1796, Percival entered the House of Commons when his cousin inherited an earldom and entered the House of Lords. After a contested general election, Percival ended up serving Northampton until his death 16 years later. When William Pitt died in 1806, he resigned his posts as Attorney General and became the leader of the opposition in the House of Commons. And later, he would end up serving as Chancellor of the Exchequer, a position he held for 2 years before becoming Prime Minister on the 4th of October, 1809. So, what song am I going to be playing for you next? Well, I'm talking about an assassination, and I'll give you a clue what method was used. This is George Ezra, and it is shotgun, which is a huge clue, I'm telling you.
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George Ezra there. I said it was a bit of a clue. It wasn't actually a shotgun. It was a gun that was used to kill Spencer Percival, the only British Prime Minister to be assassinated. Yep, so Percival's leadership was about to come to a very abrupt end. It was evening time, around 5 o'clock on the 11th of May, 1812, when Percival, needing to deal with an inquiry into the orders in council, he entered the House of Commons lobby, and his assassin, a man called John Bellingham, had been sitting quietly by the fireplace. As Percival entered, Bellingham got up, walked towards him, pulled a pistol out of his coat and fired at the Prime Minister, fatally hitting him in the chest. "I am murdered!" Percival cried out as he slumped to the floor, and he was absolutely right. The incident happened in a matter of seconds. Member of Parliament William Smith, the future grandfather of Florence Nightingale, led a team that rushed to Percival's aid. But it was all in vain. Percival was carried to the next room, pulse faint, his body lifeless, and by the time the surgeon had arrived, Percival was declared dead. After the shooting, the unknown assassin sat quietly on a bench while Percival's breathless body had been carried into the Speaker's quarters, making absolutely no attempts to escape whatsoever. And when he was pressed as to why he'd carried out the assassination, he said, "I have been denied the redress of my grievances by government. I have been ill-treated. They all know who I am and what I am. I am a most unfortunate man and feel sufficient justification for what I've done." A pretty full and frank confession there. Apparently, from all the melee that was going on, if he'd have just got up and walked out, no one would have known who he was. He'd have been slipped out unnoticed. But no, he decided to just sit there, sat down on a bench while everything was going off. And then everyone's, "What's he doing there?" Yeah, no reasoning to some people. So I thought I'd better play you yet another song. This time I'm going to play, it's not a clue, it's what actually happened. It wasn't a dance floor, it was the floor of the Houses of Parliament, but you get my drift. This is Sophie Ellis-Bextor with Murder on the Dance Floor.

Sophie Alex Baxter with Murder on the dance floor. That was exactly how Taggart used to say it. There's been a murder. Well, something like that. Anyway, so John Bellingham has given this account. He said he got grievances that the government hadn't dealt with. Let's have a look at him. So John Bellingham, he was a businessman in his 40s, and he claimed he was falsely jailed for debt in Russia and could get no help from the British embassy. He was released from the prison in Russia after serving 5 years in prison, and then launched a campaign demanding compensation from the British government, and it went nowhere. And on the 18th of April 1812, he met a civil servant at the Foreign Office who advised Bellingham that he was at liberty to take whatever measures he felt necessary to solve his problem. 2 days later, Bellingham purchased two pistols, and the rest is history. With a mounting sense of rage and injustice, it led him to the point where he decided to kill the Prime Minister. So we all know what happened next. Percival was a married man with 12 children, as I said, and he was just 49 when he met his untimely death. So was Britain robbed of a future great man of state? No, it seems not. The best a colleague could say of him was, he is not a ship of the line, but he carries many guns, is tightly built, and is out in all weathers. No idea what that actually means. I think damned with faint praise, I would suggest. Yeah, it doesn't really mean a lot of anything. I hope someone says something slightly better about me when I die than that. So Bellingham was arrested, and he calmly explained his reasons for committing such an act and showed absolutely no remorse. By 8 o'clock in the evening, he'd been charged. Don't forget, this happened at 5. By 8 o'clock, he'd been charged with the Prime Minister's murder. And at his trial at the Old Bailey, he told the court how he'd been mistreated and how he'd attempted to explore all other avenues before turning to this choice. He was found guilty of murder, his insanity plea dismissed, and was sentenced to death. Spencer Percival was buried on the 16th of May, 8 days after he was killed. 2 days later, on the 18th of May, Bellingham was hanged. And ironically, descendants of both men later stood for the same seat in Parliament at exactly the same time, but neither won. So I'm going to move on to a different subject in a second, but a very appropriate song. This is Teddy Swims with Guilty.

Moving on very quickly from A Guilty by Teddy Swims, Mr. Bellingham. You know how I mentioned when I was going over the story of the assassination, I mentioned MP William Smith, who came to help Percival after he'd been shot, and he became Florence Nightingale's grandfather. Well, at the time, Florence Nightingale hadn't been born, so he eventually became her grandfather, but wasn't at the time, if that makes any sort of sense. But I thought, you know what, it's old Flossie's birthday last week as well. 12th of May 1820, she'd have been 206, and I think she might have needed a nurse or two to look after at that grand old age. But I thought she was too important a person not to mention. And don't worry, I am going to be very, very quick about it. I'm fast running out of time, already well into my second hour of my show, and I say it'd be soon time for me to go. So a very, very, very flying visit to Florence. So, Miss Nightingale was born in, have a guess where? Yeah, Florence in Italy, and named after a birthplace. I mean, that sounds like a trick question, doesn't it? Imagine if you went to a pub quiz and they said, where was Florence Nightingale born? A, London. B, Florence. Or C, Paris. You'd and you think, you know what? Florence is too obvious, so I'm not going to go for B. It's a toss-up between London or Paris. But the answer really is B. Florence was born in Florence. And obviously, as I say, named after the place. That's why she was called it. So she was an English nurse known for her activities during the Crimean War, for which she earned the nickname the Lady with the Lamp, because she did her late night rounds when she was caring for her wounded soldiers, carrying her little oil lamp. I mean, these days it would be a person with a phone light, wouldn't it? You know what I mean? And that takes me forever. It's such a simple operation to do on your phone, to put the torch on. How long does it take me? A very long time. I never press the button properly, then I can't switch it off. Once I do get it on, it really would be quicker for me to go and get an oil lamp and source one off the internet, buy it, have it sent to me, and then light the oil. That's got to be quicker than me finding the torch function or the torch app on my phone. Yep. So she was the Lady of the Lamp. But she was also a pioneer in statistics, and she invented, what did she invent? Come on, everybody. If you've said pie chart, not quite right. She actually invented the Nightingale Rose Diagram, and that was the predecessor to the modern pie chart. And the reason she did this is when you've got lots and lots and lots of information, and she used to write down lots of statistics and things, she wanted something that you could just look at with one quick glance and understand the data that had come forward. And this is, it's a brilliant way of doing it. It really does make things nice and clear. You haven't got to trudge through loads and loads and loads of sort of reading and writing and figures. It's just there. It's just obvious. What's the most, well, look at the biggest slice of the pie. Very, very simple. But I say it was called the Nightingale Rose, and then it became the pie chart. So I'm going to move on, as I say, and do another song. Now, this is a bit of a cheesy link. This is called Bits and Pieces by the Dave Clark Five, because I thought that's what you've got on a pie chart. You've got bits and pieces. Yeah, there wasn't pie segments. There wasn't a song called that, but I'm going to stick with that one. I really, really am.

0: Dave Clark 5 with bits and pieces for the pie chart. Yeah, I know. It worked for me. In my head, it all made perfect sense. So not only was she a great nurse, not only was she a pioneer in statistics, she also modernised nursing and set really high standards for sanitation, which ultimately saved countless lives. But she did all this, and she managed a team of nurses too. And as I said, she kept meticulous data, which led to more efficient hospital designs and reformed healthcare policies. Post-war, she established a nursing school at St. Thomas's Hospital in London, creating new professional path for women and transforming nursing into a reputable occupation, because it wasn't before then. She got lots of strings to her bow, this lady. She was also a proficient writer, and Notes on Nursing has been a seminal text for nursing education. She died aged 90 peacefully in her sleep. So she was born, was Florence Nightingale, into a life of wealth and privilege in an age when women were only expected to marry, have children, and not really do much else. I wouldn't have got on well in those times. Yeah, no, really wouldn't. But in response to a call from God, Florence dedicated her life to helping the sick, unheard of in Victorian England. In the Crimean War, she saved many, many lives and came back a hero, sought after by royalty and governments around the world. The Nightingale Rose Chart is also known as a polar area diagram. Polar bears, which is an animal. And that brings me round full circle, you could say, back to animals again. Full circle, just like a pie chart. So finally, and she did St. Thomas's Hospital. And what was Dick Whittington's cat called? Were you paying attention all those many minutes ago? Yeah, that was also called Tom or Thomas. So it all fits in. So finally, with only a tiny bit of time left. Oh, goodness me. One of these times, I will actually stay on track. But yeah, I finally got round to talking about animals again. I know I say this quite often, I'm going to do a show about this, I'm going to do a show about the other. I keep saying I'm going to do a show of bits that I didn't get round to saying. But it's like this. I've done Florence Nightingale in a few minutes, and that's it. And she deserves a heck of a lot more. I'm sure there's lots of little sort of things that people know the basics, but really going into depth, you know, how I go into that I could do. So that's for another time. And I really haven't done animals justice, have I? Yeah, I've covered ladybirds and mentioned Dick Whittington's cat. Yeah, David Attenborough would be very proud of me not. But I will get on. Right. I've got this wonderful fact, and it's to do with the animal kingdom. Did you know that when a crow, as in the blackbird type crow, not a blackbird, a bird that is black, when one of those crows feels unwell, it perches near to an ant's nest. Oh, yes, it does. Why? They do it for a reason. Because the ants spray the crow's body with formic acid, a substance that acts as a natural antiparasitic. And this acid helps the crow eliminate fungi, bacteria and parasites, allowing it to recover without the need for medicine. And this behaviour is called anting and has been observed in various bird species. An incredible example of animal self-medication.
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1: So, yep, nearly towards the very, very end of my show. So I mentioned the crows, that when they feel unwell, the ones that basically let ants attack it so they can get sprayed with formic acid that makes them feel better. And I thought I'd stick with ants. Yeah, yes, again, for some reason. Yeah, well, like, one of these days, I might do a next time. Rhinoceroses or something, some big animal, something, you know, that David Attenborough would normally cover. I'm sure he does do some insects as well. But anyway, scientists have discovered that ants, after collecting seeds and grains that they eat, hide them underground and break them into two halves. And they do this because if the seeds are split into two, they do not germinate even in a very favourable environment. Okay. The real surprise, however, was observing that ants break coriander seeds into four parts. After further research, scientists discovered that coriander seeds are one of the few seeds that can germinate even if they break into two, but they don't germinate if they're broken into four pieces. So who told them how to do this? I mean, the scientists didn't even realise why they were doing it, but the little ants did. Those little ants. Although saying that, I have been bitten quite a few times by ants and things, and they're not my favourite thing. Our front driveway has got lots and lots and lots of them. I've been doing some work on my front garden, and as I say, I'm kneeling there, and you know, you're thinking, oh, a bit itchy, you know, it's little ants crawling on you and stuff like that. Not the nicest things, but by the sounds of it, they're clever old things. So I thought I'd play another song. This is to fit in with more when the ants spray the crows. They make them feel very well. They make them feel good. We were talking about animals. This is the gorillas with Feel Good.

Unfortunately, time has run away with me yet again. What's new, eh? You know what? I did have some wonderful facts, mainly about, yeah, I have to admit it. It was about ants. Did you know they had no lungs? And they don't have ears. And they have two stomachs. Yes, I'd got loads more interesting little facts. But one of these times, I will go properly in depth about some animals. But I'll have to leave you before I go with this fascinating fact. Did you know that fish get seasick in aquariums, on boats? Oh, yes, they do. You heard it here first on Paula's Light Bites on Six Towns Radio. Right, I'm going. I'm going to leave you in the capable hands of Dave Tunstall. Thank you very, very much for listening. And I will be back next week, probably wittering on about something or other, but there'll be some good tunes. See you next week. Bye-bye then.

0: Across Stoke-on-Trent and Newcastle-under-Lyme, on DAB, online and on mobile. 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
1: Josh Simons has officially vacated the Commons under the procedure required to quit as an MP. He announced last week he was standing down as the Makerfield MP, paving the way for Andy Burnham's attempt to return to Westminster. Sir Keir Starmer says he will support Labour's candidates in the Makerfield by-election 100%. Meanwhile, the Prime Minister will fight on without setting a timetable for his departure. Well, they're the words of David Lammy, one of his most loyal cabinet allies. A number of figures are now positioning themselves as Sir Keir's replacement, but Conservative Matt Vickers says none of the contenders have the answers.
2: It's the Labour Party. Having Andy Burnham at the helm, having Wes Streeting at the helm will not make a difference. The reality is they arrived in office without any sort of plan about how they're going to take on the challenges facing the country, and the consequences are there for all to see.
1: And a Cambridge uni student's broken the world record for the longest time spinning a fidget spinner on one finger. James Gull made his own to achieve the record, spinning it for over 30 minutes. That's the latest from Radio News Herb. I'm Tanita Sims.
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5: And thank you very much indeed to Paul, who's had a time delay on that. Well, a little bit late, but doesn't matter. We've managed to get through and catch up in the end. I wonder where the news is going. Happy holidays indeed, you know, in the sunshine. Let's say that, Paul and James, all the very best to you. While here in the UK, light rain showers. 14 degrees tops. It will get warmer this week. Honest, the weather's going to warm up. A gentle breeze, low tonight of about 9, but there will be the odd shower or two. So there you go. That's all I can say.
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7: Back on track with me, Dave Tunsell, for a nice, it looks nice outside. It was warm, I must admit. I didn't need my coat on when I came in the car today. I've come in the car today. But when it becomes sunny and warm, I'll probably get on the bus and save a bit of petrol. But there you go. Lots coming up in the next 40 minutes in this first hour. And then the next hour, I'll be telling you something about an artisan and cultural fair coming to Longton in June. Sounds interesting. I can get down there without driving as well. And further information as applicable on the Lloyds Bank open day for, or should I say, the digital support day, one of several that are coming up in the next few months because the bank branch is closing in Longton. That's coming up on Wednesday this week, so I'll give you more information on that. And yeah, we've got a scam watch again. And this time, I'll be reading one or two scam emails as well, particularly once we get here in the studio before we dump them, just to give you a warning. And also a phone call I had last week from somebody by the name of Lisa Smith. Sounds very British, doesn't it? She wasn't.
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7: All that coming up then. A little later. Rosala now, then Johnny Farnham, and more music on the way. Six Towns Radio, local radio for Stoke-on-Trent and Newcastle-under-Lyme and Staffordshire, brilliant county.

we've definitely got the faith. Thank you very much, Rosella. Faith and the power of love. Okay, Johnny Farman coming up next. But first, Saturday the 13th of June, I wonder if we'll be going to Six Towns Radio. It's a big event. Another one on in Longton Exchange, the Longton Artisan and Cultural Fair. Wow, that's interesting, isn't it? Just in time for Father's Day, I believe. Yeah, right. Crafted for Dad, 10 a.m. till 4 o'clock in the afternoon. Listen to this. I can walk down so I can have a taste of all the food and a selection of all the drinks. There'll be food and drink tasting, craft beers, barbecue, I nearly said BBQ, barbecue sauces and rubs. Okay, I'm not quite sure where that goes, but anyway, something to do with barbecue. There's going to be an artisan market and several stallholders selling unique gifts, including men's grooming products. Yeah, right. Well, I look after myself now. That's a very important thing now. We didn't used to do this donkeys years ago, but it's important that men look after themselves. You know, sometimes there's so much on the market now. You go and do a shop, you can find grooming products, exactly the same moisturising things as women, probably put into different packages and marked up as men's, and probably cost a bit more, but there you go. And lots more stuff. Basically, it's going to be interesting indeed. So there you go. That's coming up in Longton on the 13th of June. Any more events like that around the area? Longton, Fenton, Stoke, Hanley, Newcastle, Tunstall, Burslem, anywhere in this area, you just let us know. Any town I've missed, well, you know, there's far too many towns for us to mention. But and if you've got an event on, please get in touch with Six Towns Radio, your local radio station, because we are local and we will give you a bit of a boost.

0: Oh, we think of my late mum when I play that. Quite simply, it was one of her favourite tracks. We had it played at a funeral celebration. Indeed, it's really up there, isn't it? That's brilliant. And the reason for this, when we went to Australia to visit her friend in Victoria Street way back in 1987, Johnny Farnham was very big at the time, and he was doing what they call a simulcast, the old days of the simulcast. If you're my age, you'll know exactly what a simulcast is. He was doing it on the TV and on the radio all over the Melbourne and South Victoria area. Probably wider afield as well. And we got off the train. We'd been for a day out in Melbourne City. We got off the train coming back on a place in the down in the peninsula. Get a map out. Come on, explore the world. Find out where these places are. And everybody was listening to this concert, even the taxi driver, and a couple of miles from railway station to the house, he was playing this in the car. Brilliant, absolutely brilliant. So there you go. That is for me and my late mum. Brilliant. I was always playing it, and I think it's brilliant, and it will be around forever and a day. And thanks to Gary Oliver from the Urban Arts in Stoke. It's a place along Sutherland Road, just almost opposite Bridgewood Street in Longton. He's got in touch with me, saying they're having an original coffee shop rave. It's called the QWA. QUHWAH. Not sure how to present it, but you know, I'm only a local radio presenter. I don't know everything. It's taking place. When is it taking place? The Saturday, the 30th of May. That's a week on Saturday at 11 o'clock in the morning. Yeah. No alcohol, just coffee. A coffee shop rave featuring Dreadhead DJs and other popular DJs from across the area. These are becoming very popular, aren't they? Raves in the day for older people and the younger ones who are getting used to it now. £4 on the door, and it's on between 11 o'clock in the morning till 3 o'clock, so 4 hours. Last Saturday, it's going to be every month now. Brilliant, indeed. So there you go, Urban Arts, just along Sutherland Road, past the police station, about 100 yards or maybe less, maybe 80, on your right, just after Bridgewood Street. You'll see it there, and at the original coffee shop rave. Everybody can have a dance and have a cup of coffee as well.
1: 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Oh,

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1: Alex Warren, carry you home, indeed, here on Six Towns Radio. Will Young coming up next. But first, as promised, tomorrow, Lloyds Bank in Longton are holding a digital support event. And they've got in touch with me to ask officially if we could tell people about it. Because unfortunately, the bank branch, yeah, I say unfortunate because it is. Unfortunately, the bank branch is closing in March next year. I know we've got several months to sort it. But for people like me who've never banked online, it's going to be a chance now to learn how we can do it in other ways. Not necessarily go down the banking online. You don't have to do that necessarily. There are other ways. There is going to be a banking hub. I will make use of it. There are banking hubs around. I noticed one in Tunstall the other day in the High Street. So that's pretty decent. We need the human touch. People are finding out now that online things is not always the answer. You need the human touch. But anyway, irrespective of that, they're having a digital support event tomorrow on the Wednesday, the 20th of May. That's 2 days from now. You need to book an appointment. So nip down to the bank today because it's closed tomorrow. Yeah, it already closes on the Tuesday. Or give them a call and they will show you how to get online safely if that's the way you want to go down the route, or how to book appointments, how to do shopping online, or information generally about, hopefully, about the banking hub. There'll be a representative from Staffordshire Police in attendance to talk about any concerns on scams or finance. And in a few minutes' time, I'll tell you now, there will be a scam watch on this, because not only can Staffordshire Police find out about them and give you information. I'm still shocked at the amount of people that fall for scams, and I do put it down to this new generation of only using things online. It's easy to get hacked, it's easy to get scammed, and people still do fall for these scams. So I'll come across one or two in the next few minutes or so, up to 2 o'clock, and maybe one or two after 2 o'clock till 3 o'clock, just to sort of give you an idea. And I've got some emails here on the studio that just before I dump them, I will sort of give you an idea of things that are actually going about, that people still do fall for them. It's far too easy when you don't speak to people in person, I suppose. You can work out, you can look at the eye actions, you can figure out more about them, but always do your research. But anyway, that will be coming up soon. Anyway, stay tuned. We'll have Will Young next. Because we do not want you to fall deep into these scams. Definitely not. Stay tuned then.

It's gone dark over Stanley Street. I look out and I can see up Stanley Street in Tunstall. Over the top, I can't see the top beyond the top of the street because obviously the houses are in the way. Our windows are fairly high, so I can only see the roofs. But it's gone dark over there. So maybe if you're in Kidsgrove area, maybe it's raining or it's not far off raining. I can't see the other way because there's a wall behind me and it says 6TR, number 6, capital T, capital R. Get in touch with me, especially if you've got any scams you want me to warn about. 6TR, you can text a message to, followed by a message to 88440 or email me studio at sixtowns.co.uk.

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4: Yeah, the cloud's gone over now, but it looks as though it's a bit raining. I don't know. I'm not quite sure of that. I can't see. Maybe it's a bit misty. But anyway, right, here we go then. First part of part two. The other one will be after two. Well, I've got the emails open. I only hover over them, so I don't click on them, and I get the address. That gives me another idea that they're scams. As well as the fact that the email provider puts them in the scam mailbox. Listen to this. Jasmine, best SEO service. What's an SEO service, Jasmine? I've no idea at all. He says, hi, hello, Six Towns. You did not respond to my last email, if you are interested. In one breath, right. There should be a full stop after that, if you are interested. Right, thank you very much. No, Jasmine, we did not do that. I will do first page ranking Google. With capitals. Yeah, right. That gives a clue away, doesn't it? And if I do hover over it, it does say Jasmine comes from web developer Tina at certain web provider. No, thank you. You are going. The other one, it looks genuine. No, it isn't. Meta copyright team. But it comes from Ayachucho16156A343@u.pe. I think it's probably Peru. There you go. It isn't from Meta at all. The people who are on Facebook and things like that. But important, please respond within 24 hours to avoid disabling. You have violated policy. Well, that was 4 days ago. We're still on it. So there you go. That's another one. You got to be aware of them. Hover over the address bar. Asalel Al-Fayed wants to invest. I want to invest in your country. Well, sorry, Mr. Asalel Al-Fayed. I only do cash, so pop along to the studio, put me cash in the envelope. I'll take it for you. Thank you very much, yeah. And then you've invested in the country. I'll make sure it gets it. Right, okay. That's another one, .net, yeah. And this is the last one for now, and then we'll get on to us a little later, as I say, the phone call I had. Now, this is a bit worrying, and this is important that you do this. It says DVLA correspondence. Now, obviously, coming to a radio studio where we've got all our own vehicles, that we can tell straight away it's a scam. I also hover over the address, and the address comes up as 1342F28F-40. Anyway, it goes on for ages. It's not come from DVLA. Record reconciliation for centralised registry. If you do click on it, they do mention gov.uk driver and vehicle licensing agency, but it hasn't come from them. I've no idea what it is because I'm not going to click on it. But if you see that, just be aware it hasn't come from the DVLA correspondence. We don't have any staff vehicles here. We all own our own. But somebody could click on that and maybe give false information to a false company that, you know, like your registration or something like that, your tax date or whatever. So anyway, I'm going to dump all those. Just be aware, you've really got to do it. If they come in your email spam box, I nearly said, that you know is genuine, that they are spam, so very, very careful. Some genuine ones go in the email spam folder, but not all of them. I've seen one or two on mine, so I've had to single them out, you might say. But majority of them are, you know, if they go high and all that and don't say, because any genuine email would know your name anyway if you've dealt with somebody. So there you go. The Meta Copyright Team, the DVLA supposedly correspondence, Aisha Al-Fayed and Jasmine, they're all going in the toilet. Because that's what we do. We put them in the toilet, we flush the train. There'll be more coming up after two. In the meantime,
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got the DVD, how long the DVD will last. I was thinking, you know, years ago, things lasted. Things don't last as much nowadays. Why? What is the reason? Are they built to not last? I don't know. Maybe so. But there you go. I blame online stuff. There you go. I always do. But anyway, yeah, coming up in the second hour of the show, as I say, good morning, music. And the final bit of the Scam Watch part two today. And I did notice, and I had a bit of a laugh as well about it, if Paul is still listed. You mentioned Florence Nightingale. Where was she born? I think there was London, Paris and Florence. And I didn't know. But it actually, she was born in Florence. So the only answer that I can say to that, the only comment I can make to that is, not she was. If she was born in Florence, are you sure it was not Dresden or even LA? And if you're local, you'll know what I'm talking about. Dresden and LA.

There you go. For those who don't live locally, come to Stoke-on-Trent and you can travel the world without going out of the city. Last one up to the news, Casey and the Sunshine Band, Boogie Shoes.

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1: Josh Simons has officially resigned as the MP for Makerfield. He announced last week he was standing down, paving the way for Andy Burnham's attempt to return to Westminster. Sir Keir Starmer says he will support Labour's candidate in the Makerfield by-election 100%. Meanwhile, the Prime Minister will fight on without setting a timetable for his departure. Sir Keir Starmer's deputy David Lammy has warned Labour's heading for election defeat. That's if it carries on with the infighting of the last 10 days. A number of figures are now positioning themselves as Sir Keir's replacement, but Conservative Matt Vickers says none of the contenders have the answers.
2: We've got Prime Minister worried about how he keeps the keys to number 10. We've got the rest of the Cabinet worrying how they are going to get the keys. They're not worried about the issues that are affecting real people out there. Their priorities are keeping hold of power.
1: And tributes are being paid to former England cricket captain Mike Smith, who's died at the age of 92. He also played rugby union for his country, winning one cap in 1956. That's the latest from Radio News Hub. I'm Tanita Sim.
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5: It will get warmer this week, I promise you. According to the next few days, it will get warmer and we'll see more of the sun. But this afternoon, more in the way of rain showers, I'm afraid. The occasional sunny glimpse may break through the cloud. But tonight, strengthening southwesterly winds. That's what's going to bring the warmer weather later this week. But that means outbreaks of rain sweeping eastwards, which will be steady and persistent. Not heavy and persistent. It says steady and persistent. So if you're going out tonight, you'll need a barley or a raincoat or something. Although by dawn, it will begin to ease. So if you're working overnight, you're working in the rain, make sure you're indoors if you can. If you're sleeping overnight, it won't really bother you, will it? No.

Lady Gaga. Marry the night, indeed. But if you get married tonight or overnight tonight, Duck, I'd put a raincoat on over your wedding dress.

Right, must be a pothole in the road. Right, okay. And Lady Gaga's covered herself up with a raincoat. It's rain overnight. You've got to come to Stoke-on-Trent one day, Lady Gaga. Really have, and come visit us at Six Towns Radio. I'll interview you. Have you ever been to a place like this? No? Right. Oh, the sun's come out. Just fleetingly. It's stepping out, as Joe Jackson says. Okay, coming up soon, Gun Morgan music. And part two of the Scout Watch. You'll be interested in this. The phone call. Somebody called Smith. Right, okay.

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7: It certainly is. The weather seems to be in and out today. It was gone dull and now it's, then it went, you know, nice, and now it's gone a bit dull again, but this over way anyway, whatever. It's going to get warmer. Get the sun cream out for later in the week. It's going to top about 22 degrees maybe and sunny towards the end of the week. Keep your fingers crossed. That's the latest information we have. We'll keep you up to date. Right, here we go then. Part two. Ear ready. Here we go. Yeah, phone rang Thursday, 1:15 at my house. Not a landline, you see, but I know what to do. Lisa Smith, my name, Lisa Smith. Yeah, but you don't sound anywhere like that. Your accent's obviously coming from a long, long, long, long, long way away. And she said she was claiming to be British Telecom, the old name. Don't tell her what the new name is. The new name has changed, obviously. It's about your internet. Very, very quickly. Indeed. Yeah, well, what about my internet? Right, no, it wasn't. It was a fraud. And also, it came from a mobile number. I've just put it in, actually. There's a website where you can report names about this. About these undetermined numbers and get it on the database. I've already dumped it anyway over to the real BT fraud department so they can investigate it. You've got to be very, very aware of that. BT or British Telecom or wherever they are, yeah, they don't call you on from mobile numbers saying it's about your internet. If they'd write to you, wouldn't you, if you were... member of their, a customer. That's what I'm trying to think of. Getting my words out too quickly, a customer. Or get in touch with you by proper email or call you on usually an 0800 number. So when you get a number like that, I'm going to do a report later on to this website so we can get it about a little bit on the fraud. Anyway, she said, it's about your internet. So I said, okay. I said, who are you from? And then she sort of went into this attitude of, I don't care and all this. I said, yeah, I know you're a scammer. You're not really British Telecom, who you claim to be, are you? Oh, yeah, well, you know, this, that and the other sort of thing. I said, well, thank you for the information because it will be reported. And I know your IP address. You tell them anything, really. Be aware, these scams are still about and people still fall for them. There's also the Facebook copy and paste scams. Again, I caught one of my friends out. They reposted. They're full of malicious script coding. Didn't even know what a malicious script coding was. Came back with an answer saying, no, it's all right. I've only posted the words. It's not a scam. Oh, dear, I give up with them. I just thought, yeah, right, okay, in the future, I'll let you be cloned. Because that's what happens, these copy and paste scams. You got to ask yourself why somebody you don't know asks you to repost, not share, actually asks you to copy and paste and repost. I know my friends who will do it. No, don't do it. It's full of script coding, which is trackable. And then you'll get cloned, or the chances of getting cloned are pretty high after that. We do know all about it. It's many, many warnings on security websites. I followed it up just to make sure it was, and it was genuine. But this person said, oh, it's all right. I've only copied it. It's all right. Yeah, well, you've done the wrong thing. So I thought, right, fair enough. From now on, I won't warn them. I'll just warn you, please get in touch with me if you've got any of that. Well, just be aware, these copy and paste scams, particularly on social media like Facebook, they are scams. And I'm BT or British Telecom. No, you're not from this. Yeah, all the clues are there. You know, you really got to be aware of that. And I still get very frustrated by many of my friends still actually falling for these. And I'll still say it's put down to this new system where there's no trust between, or there's too much trust online. You don't see these people. They're not there. They're not in front of you. You can't see the facial expressions. That's why we need the human contact. And people still fall for them. They're all over the place. But again, what do I do with them? Yeah, for the final time today, put them in the bin. Because we just don't want them. And people, moving on up, we'll do that. We'll move on up.
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Girls Aloud there, Love Machine, James Arthur next, and Bee Gees have also coming along in this half hour. We've got Georgette coming along. I haven't seen Georgette for a couple of 3 weeks now. I must admit she was off 1 week and then I was off, and then we haven't met up for a while, so I'll have a cup of coffee with her probably if you're listening, Georgette. Yeah, you're welcome. Lee Ralphie, Lee Brooks, Simon Edwards will complete the day here on Six Towns Radio. If you want to get in touch with us, all you've got to do is email studio@sixtowns.co.uk. 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Start your message again with 6TR, number 6, capital T and capital R. Very important. Otherwise, it gets sent into the Ethernet website, disappearance mode and all that. You know, all radio stations have to, probably use the same system. But basically, you have to mention the name of the radio station. So I'll play you something between now and Georgette at 3 o'clock. What should we have next? Did I say James Arthur? Yeah, I probably did. He's out barbecuing. He's got the embers going.

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Genesis and Too Deep. Bee Gees Night Fever next. I promise you I'll play Bee Gees. Well, I bought myself a lotto ticket last week for the Wednesday. I didn't win. I got number 16. The numbers were 9, 12, 15, 16, 37, 39. Right, and the bonus number was 14. I only got one number. Could have done with one more. Would have got a little bit. And on Saturday, 4, 21, 23, 27, 36, 57. And the bonus number was 20. Had I used the same numbers I used when I was at work in the syndicate that I ran years ago, we would have got two numbers. Free ticket. That's all. Never mind. You pay your money, you take your chance, don't you? Very rare I buy a ticket now again. They must be losing a bit of money. Not a lot of people not actually buying tickets nowadays. All those scratch cards. We can't afford them. We need to win to buy another one.

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5: I was rather surprised just looking at the result, going back to the lotto game for this Saturday just gone. Nobody got to match six numbers for the top prize of 7,036,354. I wouldn't mind the odd 36,354, never mind the 7 million. Nobody won match five plus bonus either. For a million, the nearest was 50 lucky ticket holders, won 1,750 for matching five. And then you go down a little bit more, £140, 4,349 ticket holders got that. And for £30 for the match three, 107,671 ticket holders got. And if you were one of the lucky 1,027,499 people who got a free lotto lucky dip ticket, you can use it again. The jackpot is £8.3 million estimated this coming Wednesday. Very rare I play now. Like I say, the only way I do is if I feel like it. Now, I used to have one every week. I used to run a lotto syndicate at work. We did win occasionally, not very often. You pay your money, you take your choices. Moderation is the word. But yeah, it must be nice if you do win something like that. The odds against it are pretty high, I guess. But there you go. It's there, isn't it? Just whatever. What would you do with the money? But yeah. I think that, I don't think many people, as many people I know, are actually buying it. But there you go. That's how things go. Let's have Howard Jones next.
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Howard Jones there with his new song, a bit older now, came out a few years ago. Miles Smith, Goal coming up, and then finally Brian Ferry, Let's Stick Together, before George Jack comes in with the country music. 2 good hours this afternoon. Believe it or not, the clouds have disappeared, the sun's come out. Well, the clouds are still there, but the sun's come out, put it that way.

Thank you very much. Miles Smith, gold. We didn't win gold on the Saturday at the Eurovision Song Contest. We didn't win silver or bronze either. Never mind, there are other years. That's it from me, Dave Tunsell. See you tomorrow, normal time, 1 till 3. Leaving you with Brian Ferry and Georgette coming up with 2 hours of good country music. Take care and enjoy the rest of the day, eh?

0: across Stoke-on-Trent and Newcastle-under-Lyme, on DAB, online and on mobile. 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
1: Andy Burnham says the Makerfield contest will be no ordinary by-election.
2: I believe the by-election is very necessary. In my view, the time has come for a much bigger debate about how politics needs to change if it is to work properly for the north of England.
1: In a speech at an investment summit in Leeds, the Greater Manchester Mayor says people are losing faith in politics and big changes are needed to change the way the country is being run. It comes as Josh Simons has officially resigned as the MP for Makerfield, paving the way for Andy Burnham's attempt to return to Westminster. Keir Starmer says he will support Labour's candidates 100%. One in seven train services will be axed on Avanti West Coast's busiest routes. It's following a government request to reduce spending. And stars have been showing off the gnomes they've decorated for charity. It comes as celebrities and royals get a sneak preview of this year's Chelsea Flower Show. That's the latest from Radio News Hub. I'm Tanita Sims.
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Good afternoon. Welcome to Six Times Radio. It is 3:05. It's me, G, here, looking after you all the way until 5 o'clock with the latest and greatest in country music. Thank you to Mr. Dave Tunstall for looking after us this afternoon. He'll be back same time tomorrow, 1 till 3 on Six Times Radio. Okay, if you're not living under a rock, you will know that it was the ACM Awards last night. And have we got stuff to talk about today, including our most wonderful Miss Ella Langley, who wiped the floor, whatever she did. She came out with so many awards that she dropped some on the carpet, accidentally, of course. But it was hosted by the inimitable Lauren Elena, and she did a fantastic evening looking after all the events that went across the ACM Awards last night. And this is her latest track, Rain and Whiskey.

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Tucker Wetmore there. He is your new ACM, new male artist of the year. And what's beautiful about that award is that he received it while he was on tour in the UK at his London show. I think probably was a sold out show. I wasn't there, so it wasn't the best show it could have been. But he did get his ACM award for new male artist of the year. That's Tucker Wetmore. That's his latest song, Sunburn. Our new female artist of the year was Miss Avery Anna, and she accepted that award just before she opened for someone. It wasn't Morgan Wallen, but it was she was on a big stage. And she got her award for New Female Artist of the Year. Powerhouse Miss Ella Langley, though, she cleared up last night. She went home with Artist Songwriter of the Year, Music Event of the Year for Don't Mind If I Do with Riley Green, Single of the Year for Choosing Texas, and Song of the Year for Choosing Texas. Now, Song of the Year is awarded to the songwriter and the publisher. Single of the Year goes to the artist. And then she's also our Female Artist of the Year. Male Artist of the Year was Cody Johnson, and he also picked up Entertainer of the Year. So it was an excellent night for the artists, especially ones that have got a lot of UK love at the minute. I know Cody Johnson last year made a massive impact on his UK fans, and I think he's very keen to come back and tour with us again very, very soon. So we're going to do a little female duo now. We're going to do our queen of the night, Miss Ella Langley. We can't not play Cheese in Texas. And then we'll hear from Miss Avery Anna.

0: heart.
1: Sorry, I was just about to come on then and just needed an emergency cough. But it's me, G, here on Six Times Radio. It's 3:30. That was Avriana with Mr. Predictable. It's not a new song, really, but she is our new female artist of the year, according to the ACM Awards that were held last night. Do you want to know some more winners? Of course you do. We've said Cody Johnson won Entertainer of the Year. He was up against Luke Combs, Jelly Roll, Megan Maroney, Chris Stapleton, Morgan Wallen, Lainey Wilson. Lainey Wilson knocked off that top spot there, but she's been busy getting married, so I bet she doesn't really care. Female artist of the year once again, Kelsea Ballerini, not in there. I mean, she's nominated with Miranda Lambert, Megan Maroney, Lainey Wilson, and Ella Langley. To be fair, Ella Langley, well deserved. Male artist of the year, Luke Combs, Riley Green, Cody Johnson, Chris Stapleton, Zach Top. Do you know what? I'm just happy Chris Stapleton hasn't won. Group of the year, not because I don't like Chris Stapleton, he's just won so many, and it's like, come on, give someone else a go. Group of the year, Red Clay Strays up against Rascal Flatts, Old Dominion, Flatland Cavalry. And 49 Winchester. Old Dominion normally picking that award up. So nice to see Red Clay Strays up there. Duo of the year, Thelma and James. Interesting that they're even in the category because they didn't exist like 24 months ago, 18 months ago. And then they were an overnight sensation. Less successful as singles, as a duo, insanely successful. Muscadine Bloodline, my absolute favourites. Dan and Shay, Brothers Osborne, Brooks and Dunn. Obviously, Brooks and Dunn walked away with that. Album of the year, interestingly, went to Parker McCollum with his self-titled Parker McCollum. I didn't give that a very good review on Holiday. On Holla. And now that has won Album of the Year. So I wonder if my job is up for grabs. Song of the Year, Choosing Texas, we've already said. Single of the Year, Choosing Texas. Now, Visual Media of the Year has gone to Stephen Wilson Jr. For Cuckoo. We love Stephen Wilson Jr. on the show, and that was the first piece I ever wrote for Holla, was giving a review on that video. Now he's won an award, so I wonder if I'll get an award too.

One of my favorites there, Corey Kent with his new song. That's, well, it's not new, but it's new to radio. It is Empty Words. And before that was Stephen Wilson Jr. with his winning song, Cuckoo. The song won Visual Media of the Year. Where did we get to then? So music event of the year was Don't Mind If I Do, Riley Green and Ella Langley. If you're just tuning in, we are going through the ACM Awards from last night out in Nashville. Was it Nashville or were they in Vegas? Not important, it's about country music. Songwriter of the Year, Jessie Jo Dillon. She features on so much stuff as a songwriter, very good friends of Megan Maroney and Ernest Hardy, that kind of crowd. In that category was Ashley Gawley, Charlie Handsome, Chase McGill, Blake Pendergrass, probably ones that you will have heard of. Jessie Jo Dillon, Ashley Gawley, maybe Blake Pendergrass, but an incredible category of the art behind the artist, could you say sometimes? I guess in country music, a lot of the songs are written by the artists themselves, more so these days in such a saturated market. Artist Songwriter of the Year, Luke Combs, Riley Green, Megan Maroney, Morgan Wallen, Ella Langley. Ella Langley took that award home. Interesting category there. Some artists I wouldn't have put in that category, but I won't delve into that. New Male Artist of the Year, we had Gavin Adcock, Vincent Mason, Shaboozey, Hudson Westbrook, Tucker Wetmore. I think Vincent Mason, Hudson Westbrook, a little too early in their careers for them, but good to see the recognition of hardworking artists right at the start of their journey. Tucker Wetmore took that one home. New Female Artist of the Year, Emily Ann Roberts, Caroline Jones, Dasha, Mackenzie Carpenter, Avery Anna. Avery Anna took that one home. Emily Ann Roberts, I think, could have been up for grabs there. Mackenzie Carpenter, definitely. Dasha, Caroline Jones, I don't know that they would be winning in there. This next artist, Owen Riegling, someone I think is going to be making big moves in country music. They're Canadian. They're doing brilliantly. This is their latest track, Tale Like This Town.

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0: 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This is Six Towns Radio.

Oh, it's beautiful. It's stunning. It's Ernest with Lorelei. His new album, Deep Blue, is out now and it's gorgeous and it's perfect for a nice sunny day, which today is not. So listen to it anyway. It might make your day feel a little bit brighter. It's me, G, here on Six Times Radio. It's 10 to 4. And I'm going to start the new music early because I have so much for you today. If you're just tuning in and you're thinking, but the ACM Awards, hello. Don't worry, we've already done it. And if you want to listen again, please do. Please go online or onto the app. You want to go to sixtowns.co.uk or onto the app, Six Towns Radio, and go to the listen again section. And you want Monday, 3 to 7, and I'll be the first 2 hours to glory, to bring you joy. I don't know where I'm going with that one. Anyway, new track. We've got Better That Way featuring Luke Combs by Charles Wesley Godwin. I can't believe I've got my hands on this song so early since it's been released. It must have gone straight to radio. Anyway, West Virginian Charles Wesley Godwin releases new song Better That Way featuring Luke Combs. I mean, firstly, what a feature. I feel like I have no Luke Combs inside and out at the minute because I've been doing all of his show hubs for Holler. Any show that he's done, I have written about 500 words on it. So I know Luke Combs very well at this point. Alongside the announcement of his forthcoming album, Christian Name, which is out on the 24th of July, which is a 13-song collection about grief and faith. Better That Way, featuring global superstar Luke Combs, appreciates the little things in life, a church to pray in, a woman to love, and being a shoulder for a friend to cry on. Written by Godwin alongside Scooter Caruso and Al Torrance, and produced by Al Torrance. Charles Wesley Godwin announced... Okay, no, we've run that bit. These songs really meant a lot to me, Godwin explains. There's parts of me and parts of the things that I've gone through in the last couple of years that are in each and every song on this album. In 2024, Godwin and his wife Samantha suffered an unthinkable tragedy when their third child Samuel was stillborn. To put it simply, my heart was broken, Godwin says. It took me a few months to get myself back up off the ground, so to speak, and to get back into the game and to write songs again. And while the human instinct following such loss might be to turn away from the divine, Godwin says the devastating experience recommitted him to God and firmly cemented his faith. Coming out of that, I recommitted to my faith in God more so than I have at any point in my life. It really changed me, he says, speaking to not only his personal transformation over the past few years, but also to how this distinctly spiritual quest is reflected in Christian Name. The point of this project was to point to God, Godwin continues, and let people know he's really helped me through this time in my life. That album is going to require tissues, I do fear. Charles Wesley Godwin knows how to put a lot of emotion into a song, and this is his latest one, Best That Way, featuring Luke Combs.

guys, I've been being trolled online and it's hurt my feelings. I recently did a review for Holla for 49 Winchester's new album, in which you can find that track that I just played right there. It's called Slowly. And I gave Slowly like 9 out of 10, but I gave one of the songs 6 out of 10, and everyone hates me for it. And someone even commented, and now I don't know who this is, meaner to me or Luke Bryan, but they said, perhaps Luke Bryan is more your speed, atrocious. And then in another comment underneath it said something about me saying something about me listening to Luke Bryan. Firstly, why do you hate Luke Bryan so much? Secondly, why do you hate me so much? I just gave my review. And also, they didn't swipe another page to see my actual words where I'd given a beautiful review of the album and just said, it's not for everyone, but everyone that it's for is going to love it. Do you know, like, the haters are going to hate. It's not my fault that I didn't like that one song. And I really liked Slowly. I gave it a 9 out of 10. Nobody's picking up on that. Everyone's just hating me for the 6 out of 10. Anyway, that is what happens when you become a reviewer, I guess. You've got to take the rough with the smooth. Anyway, it's me, G, here on Six Towns Radio. I have got more new music for you, but I don't know which one I'm going to play. What am I playing next? Oh, this is what we're playing next. How exciting. How could I forget? Okay, new music. Now, oh God, I'm going to give myself some more time here because I wasn't anticipating telling you about my trolls, but here we are. It's a safe space. So this person has just started to release new music and said that they were in their new era. And the first new song that they released, I felt very passionately that this wasn't a new era. This was the same era. The song's good. We haven't changed anything. There's not a new era until now. Okay. Ashley Cook, High School Sweetheart. Did you know that's where I was going with that? This is a new release from her sophomore album called

Ashley Cook, which is out in August. High School Sweetheart offers a breezy critique of the type of people who used to gossip, who use gossip to soothe their own insecurity. It's written by Cook, Boy Matthews, Cleo Tai, Lauren Hungate, and After Hours. It's a perfect distillation of the free and easy self-assurance that defines all of Ashley Cook, the highly anticipated follow-up to her acclaimed debut album, Shot in the Dark, a 2023 LP featuring the gold-certified country radio number one hit, Your Place. If you don't know that song, where have you been? With a potent dose of sharp-tongued humour, Cook shines a light on the persistence of high school dynamics in adult relationship and reveals the utter absurdity of growing older without growing wiser. I might actually need some more time again because this is a big press release. Uno memento, por favor. There we go. Produced by the legendary Dan Hough, who's produced for Dolly Parton and Taylor Swift, High School Sweetheart glides in on sunlit grooves and glossy guitar tones as Cook turns her attention to a trash-talking adversary who can't stop fixating on her. Despite the deep frustration, Cook rises above the drama and stands at a cool remove, loading up the track's soaring chorus with a string of wickedly funny one-liners. For example, "You catch more flies with honey, girl, I'll even give you a jar." Anchored by a supremely laid-back vocal performance from Cook, High School Sweetheart ultimately captures the quiet triumph of outgrowing someone who's perpetually stuck in the same old toxic patterns. I was about to say exotic patterns then. In a gorgeous contrast to its sardonic mood, High School Sweetheart channels a euphoric energy by way of its lush and luminous coastal country sound, the defining sonic aesthetic for Cook's forthcoming album. I would agree, but X's, I just didn't vibe with it like that. I thought X's was very much sounded like it could have been on her old album or could have been on Ace, but this is definitely feeling that coastal cowgirl energy, so I'm here for it and I agree now. I'm on board. She doubles down on the predecessor's unfiltered honesty and delivers what Cook refers to as a coming-of-age record disguised as a relationship album. She has announced her UK tour dates. They are not till next year, January 2027, but she'll be hitting Belfast, Glasgow, Bristol, Birmingham, London, and Manchester. This is Ashley Cook with her brand new single, High School Sweetheart.

0: across Stoke-on-Trent and Newcastle-under-Lyme, on DAB, online and on mobile. 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
1: Andy Burnham says Labour has not been good enough. The Mayor of Manchester's been speaking for the first time since announcing he intends to run in the upcoming Makerfield by-election. Mr Burnham, a potential leadership challenger to the Prime Minister Sir Keir Starmer, insists things need to change.
2: I know what my party has offered in the past has simply not been good enough. The loss of faith of voters across the North, so many of whom once saw us as their natural party, is our fault. And nobody else's. I want to help fix that.
1: The International Monetary Fund has upgraded its forecast for the UK's growth this year. It's gone up from 0.8% to 1%. Parents could face bigger fines if their children commit crimes. A shake-up of the youth justice system could see an increase beyond the current maximum of £1,000 and new powers to jail parents in the most extreme cases. And the iconic Fiesta could be making a comeback as an electric model. That's the latest from Radio News Hub. I'm David Hall.
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Good old Jelly Roll there, taking us into the second hour. It's me, G, here on Six Towns Radio, looking after you all the way until 5 o'clock. It has just gone 4:10, which means we are into the thick of it with new music. My next new song for you is Kyle Daniel with his brand new track, Hard Travelin' Man. About the track, Daniel says, I call it Kentucky Fried Rock and Roll. Rock and country, sorry. I don't go for pedal steel country, and I don't go for the Led Zeppelin thing either. I live somewhere in between those styles, and whatever I'm doing, I'm always emphasizing that southern feeling. I'm just making my own music, trying to honor the sound that shaped me as a kid. It all comes from a real place. A name in country and southern rock, Daniel's acclaimed debut album Kentucky Gold is available now via Snake Form and is a testament to his journey as a guitarist, songwriter and storyteller, blending the gritty soul of Muscle Shoals with the unmistakable twang of Nashville. This man can shred a guitar. This is Kyle Daniel with Hard Traveling Man.

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That is Kezia Gill, one of our own, with her single, A Life You Always Dreamed Of. It's actually not a single, lie. It is from her album. Her own headline tour was quickly followed by touring the UK and Europe with multiple Grammy winner Rodney Crowell. And this is her new single, which comes from a new video for the poignant, life-affirming track. This is an emotional one. She says, it feels like watching 35 years in 3.5 minutes. The song itself is an honest unveiling of my place in the music industry. A promise to keep pushing and a determination to prove that I have something to say. I feel this video shows how I have physically done that. Years worth of gigging, rowdy pubs, and big dreams, all leading to a hometown show at the iconic Rock City in Nottingham, celebrating my first number one album. I'm proud of myself, and I'm proud of this video. Life You Always Dreamed Of is taken from the critically acclaimed album All On Red, released earlier this year to high praise from fans and media alike, sending it to the top of UK country chart. Support from the media includes Radio 2, multiple Planet Rock A-lists, and multiple Planet Rock A-list plus a national daytime TV appearance on Jeremy Vine. Did you see that? He went to her show and then she went on his show. It was brilliant. Okay, my next song then is Miss Lauren Watkins. I don't know why I keep saying Miss Lauren Watkins, Mr. Tucker Wetmore. Lauren Watkins, the end. Tennessee songbird Lauren Watkins enters a new season of music with the release of her new song Heartbreakaholic out now. The track arrives just days after announcing the renewal of her publishing deal with powerhouse independent publisher Big Loud Publishing, further cementing her place as one of country music's most promising young artist writers. Her album, is it called The Heartbreak record, I think it's called, so good. She's got songs like Anybody But You, Gatlinburg, things like that. It's not her most recent album, but honestly, it's one of my favourites. Written by Watkins with award-winning writers Will Bundy, Nicole Galen, and Rodney Clawson, The Heartbreakaholic ushers in the Nashville native's next chapter with a sharp sense of perspective and a hook rooted in real-life heartbreak patterns. Inspired by her own experiences, she looks back on the old heartbreak habits that once felt hard to shake, the kind you know might not be good for you but can't quite quit. I may be settling down now, but don't be fooled. I'm no stranger to a good old-fashioned heartbreak, says Watkins. There was always something strangely addicting about it to me. Just when I get over something, I needed something else to get over. Maybe I'm crazy, but I'm just a person who feels things deeply, and I kind of get restless when I don't have an excuse to drive around and cry to my favourite sad songs. She laughs. Heartbroken or not, I'm a creature of habit, and that's really what this song is about. I hope some people out there can relate. This is Lauren Watkins with Heartbreakaholic.

That is Brad Paisley with his track Fallen. Now, what's interesting about the new music that he's putting out is it's part of a new project called Tacklebox. And a portion of this new music comes from his extensive catalogue of unreleased and unrecorded songs dating back to the 90s when his career began. And I think you can really feel that in that song. It has got 90s written all over it. Other songs were recently written and inspired by that style and the unmistakable 90s sound of Alan Jackson, Brooks and Dunn, and Alabama, as well as 80s influenced productions similar to those of George Strait, Garth Brooks, and others. I see this project as never ending. It's almost like the fans have a direct link to my Dropbox or to a playlist that never ends, says Brad. We are calling it Tacklebox because it's a box full of hooks, country lyric hooks. In this digital age, I have every song I've ever written at my fingertips. This project gave us a license to dig back into the catalogue of songs that were never released, that feel like a time period, a style of writing, a sound, and nostalgia. We went back into the studio to record or re-record at the castle in Franklin, Tennessee, the same place where several of my first few albums were recorded. When I first started writing and recording music, I couldn't have dreamed of the ability to put something out instantly for the fans. Okay, my next track then is James Johnston, Australian country music sensation, three-time Golden Guitar winning, including the top-selling ARIA Charts Australian country album in 2025. James Johnston recently teamed with one of the most hottest country risers in the US, Chase Matthews, for their collaboration, Smoke I've Known. Johnston said, this song really explores how country means different things to different people. And for me, Smoke I've Known is a tribute to my roots. The dirt bikes, bonfire nights, and those memories that instantly take you back home. Matthews adds, Smoke I've Known was one of the songs that was magic from the start. James and I hit it off on social media and told our publishers to get us together. And I'll speak for James when I say this is a Smoke I've Known. I can't wait for everyone to check it out. James Johnston is over on tour. He's playing at the Country Calling Festival in August. He's also got sold out shows across Glasgow, Birmingham, and Manchester. This is Smoke I've Known.

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It's me, G, here on Six Times Radio. It is 10 to 5, which means it is time to say goodbye. I'll be back same time next week with the latest and greatest in country music and be gracing your little ears on the bank holiday Monday, which, by the way, looks like the sun's going to shine, but shh, don't tell anyone. I have got 3 new tracks to see out the show with you, so hold tight because I'm going to whiz through them. I have got brand new from... Hang on, who? Coleman Jennings, where's that song gone? Oh, there it is. Who has released his new song, Jamie, raising his distinctive voice for all to hear on his debut record, Lead You Home, a collection of 10 riveting country folk songs, all solo written and produced by lauded Grammy Award-winning producer Dave Cobb. The stock-striking effort is an exercise in artistic abandon. This album was made with spontaneity and improvisation, and I hope that its rawness points towards the truth that it stands for. Jennings shares, I believe the best art is simple and real. And a huge thank you to Big Loud, Texas Mercury and Dave Cobb for helping bring that vision to life. So that is the next song I'm going to play, which is Coleman Jennings with Jamie. After that will be Brock Phillips with Rich Man. And seeing out the show will be Pitt Marsh with his brand new track, Camo, which is very exciting. And it's got his daughter that sings in the chorus. Look after yourself, guys. Have a great week, and I will see you on the bank holiday Monday. Goodbye.

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Why not join the Six Towns Radio family and get your voice heard across Stoke-on-Trent and Newcastle-under-Lyme? 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
1: Yes, remember.

0: Andy Burnham has set out why he wants to return to Westminster. The Manchester mayor says Labour hasn't been good enough and people need to have their faith restored in politics. He's given his first speech since announcing his intention to stand in the Makerfield by-election.
1: People are losing faith in politics. More than anything, that's what people's votes were saying on Thursday, the 7th of May. They deserve a bigger response than politicians have given them before.
0: Growth in the UK economy will be stronger this year than previously thought. The International Monetary Fund has updated its growth projections a month after warning of a sharp slowdown. The Ebola outbreak in the Democratic Republic of Congo and Uganda has been declared a public health emergency of international concern. At least 100 people have died and there are more than 300 cases. And Shakira has won a £50 million tax refund from the Spanish government. She's also been acquitted of tax fraud. That's the latest from Radio News Hub. I'm David Hall.
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0: Monday. Six Sound Radio Drive Time Show. And what a song. Benson Boone, Mama Song, opens the show. Yes, Lee Ralphie, Wayne Clegg.
1: Yo.
0: Yo, we're here.
1: Where are you?
0: It's the Monday again. The weekend just seems to disappear and we don't know where it goes.
1: I blinked and it was Monday again.
0: Yes, but a positive, folks. It is Bank Holiday Monday next weekend.
1: Yes, can't wait.
0: So, if you're lucky, I mean, to be fair, I'm lucky on this one because we don't get bank holidays, but this one we do get at work. So, I have got a 3-day week off work and it is going to be grand.
1: Yes. Especially as you've seen the weather forecast.
0: Just about to say, the weather forecast, the biggest bonus is, it is give out around 25 to 26 degrees. Say it's 24 here, so 24 to 26 degrees on Sunday. Saturday, 22, 23. Friday, 24, 25.
1: Yeah.
0: So there you go, all the way through the weekend. And we're actually going to enjoy a Sunday, aren't we? So
1: we are indeed.
0: DJing Saturday night, so Sunday, with having no work on Monday, is the night out or the day out for us.
1: That's
0: so
1: it.
0: Looking forward to that. Food and drink. Big shout out to G Country with G, of course, back next Monday 3 till 5. If you've missed the show, you can listen again. If you go on the website, Six Towns Radio, and then the Listen Again tab, and if you have the app, you can also get it off there. If you go 3 till 7, of course, she's the first 2 hours. You may as well carry it on and listen to us again.
1: Yeah.
0: I mean, why not?
1: Who wouldn't want to?
0: Who wouldn't want to? Right, you can text us if you want. I mean, it's up to you if you're listening. You text us. You want to tell us something or shout out or song? You could do it the following ways. 6TR. So when you get your text, start it 6TR. Do not forget that bit. That is important. Followed by your message to 88840. 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Or if you've got your good old email open, you can email studio@sixtowns.co.uk. Or, as I said, the app, free of charge. Messages on there. Right, I'm going to play this next. It's a bit of Rasmus and the Shadows and some Take That. Stay tuned. 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Lee and Wayne.

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0: Real McCoy, Runaway. Uplifting Monday tune. Try and push you through the week, as we do have a long bank holiday weekend.
1: Yeah.
0: Oh, whoa.
1: Whoa.
0: Yes. Whoa. Right, talking about uplifting, I've just getting lost in the moment there.
1: I know, yeah.
0: Talking of holidays, a big shout out to my mum, Iris, and Mick, who are sunning it up.
1: Lucky.
0: In Lanzarote.
1: Nice.
0: So there they go. They just messaged, says they're listening, tuned in, round the pool.
1: Nice. Can't fault them.
0: And can't fault them, no. At all. So we're hoping enjoying it so far.
1: Enjoying.
0: Big shout out to my dad Glenn and Minnie the cat.
2: Meow.
0: As well, our regular listeners also tuned in right there. So there we go. Yes, holiday season is approaching. If you are going away, let us know where you're going, because it'd be very interesting to know where everyone's going whilst I'm stuck in Stoke-on-Trent. Even our friend over here, Mr. Clegg, is going away in a couple of weeks, aren't you?
1: I am indeed. 2 weeks, 6 days. Not as if I'm counting.
0: There you go. 2 weeks, 6 days. So, yes, I'm buzzing for you.
1: Thank you.
0: There we go. Going on a cruise.
1: Yes.
0: Cruising down. Cruising down.
1: I'll be listening on it when you're on here.
0: Yes. But you'll be like chilling, and I'll just be like, the time is.
1: Well, the day, because the day after I go, when you're on, I will be at sea for a couple of days. So
0: yeah,
1: I'll be there listening.
0: You need to take your speaker and then connect your phone to it, and then walk round the cabin, right round, and go.
1: Say
0: that. Just sit there, like on the deck.
1: Yeah.
0: Put it on, turn it up, and go. My radio show, this is.
1: Yeah. Yeah.
0: But yeah. It'll soon be here, trust me.
1: Yeah, I know.
0: It's going so quick this year. I mean, we're nearly six months into it.
1: It's mad.
0: I know.
1: Crazy.
0: It's my birthday in 2 weeks tomorrow as well.
1: Yeah, we'll be reading your birthday after the famous birthdays.
0: Yeah, well, obviously I'm the most famous person that's going to be on there, but you know. But there we are. Right, yes, the time has just gone 25 past five. We're going to play a couple of songs now. We're going to have some Ray. Not Ray from Down Road. Ray, where is my husband? And also some Lamar with a song which is, the title is a very good film back in the 80s that used to scare the living hell out of me. We'll talk about it after. Here's some Ray.

0: Kill them all. Never ending story. What a film that was. If you're an emotional child, or if you were thinking back to your childhood, now you're probably thinking emotional. If you ever watched that film, The Never Ending Story, then you will be emotionally scarred right now. Because it was, there were some things in it that just tugged at the heartstrings, right? So have you ever seen The Never? Have you seen, no. So the film came out in 1984, which obviously the year I was born. And it was obviously based on the 1979 novel, The Never Ending Story. Did you guess that one? So it was basically, there was a boy named Bastian. He was a shy boy and lived with his widowed father. And he found a book, and it's a bit like Jumanji, but not as thing.
1: Yeah.
0: And he sort of delved into this fantasy of being in this, of this book. So he lived like the book sort of thing. And it was a place called Fantasia. And what it is there was loads of things going on, and he sort of had to help save the world, as you know, the old cliche of saving the world.
1: Yeah.
0: And there's some of the characters. Now, let me see if I can find the characters here. So, Atreyu was one of the characters. The childlike empress, who was named as the Moon Child. Then you had the characters were so weird in it. You had the rock biter, which was a massive guy, giant as a, like, obviously there, rocks.
1: Is it like a giant dog or something? It looks like a dog.
0: So just going to cut to the it's like a dragon dog. I can't remember the name. I'm just looking at it now. Can't remember. But the way I'm saying about it pulls at the heartstrings, yeah. Right, is there's a horse named Artax, and Atreyu is obviously the owner of the horse, and they go through swamp, and the horse gets stuck in the swamp, and obviously drowns in a swamp, in a muddy swamp, and dies. And like I said,
1: yeah.
0: If you watched it as a child, you got traumatised.
1: That would make
0: you
1: a blubbery mess.
0: Terrible. Just taking me back. I did try and put it on the other week for the kids. Just not interested.
1: No.
0: So, sad kids.
1: Yeah.
0: Right, next up, I'm going to play some Jess Glynn. First of all, big shout out to Sue and Malk, who are tuned in.
1: Hello.
0: I wonder if Malk's in his garden doing his potting, as he says. Also some Jason Donovan, so stay tuned. Lee and Wayne here on your Drive Time Show, Six Sound Radio.

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0: DJ Sacken and Friends. To set your mind for the love of a princess. Six Towns Radio Drive Time Show. Of course, the background song of that is from the film, obviously, she says it, Braveheart. It was actually, when they released this song, it was sort of the part of the... So if you've seen Braveheart, the beheading scene, so he gets his wife gets beheaded.
1: Okay.
0: So that was the music from it, and that's where that's why he turned William Wallace. Turned into the old...
1: Alright.
0: Yeah, great film. Another film you haven't seen, so we can't even talk about it.
1: Yeah.
0: But there you go, yes. Before that, we played some Tony Braxton, Unbreak My Heart. Unbreak my heart. Yes, the caffeine's kicking in, if you can tell. And I had it about 3 hours ago, so...
1: Bloody hell. That's slow, isn't it?
0: Yeah. To be fair, it was like just slow releasing caffeine. It was very slow. It wasn't like loads, so it was like, because I've got a thing, just a kick, just a bit of a kick. Keep me going. All the way through. Right, the time is just approaching 5 to 6. Of course, coming up from 7 o'clock, A&E with Lee is back. Lee Brooks is back in the studio with his A&E show. And 9 till 11, Simon Edwards with Loose Cannon.
1: Yeah.
0: So there we go. Stay tuned for those guys. They are absolutely quality guys with quality shows. We got a big shout out to Pete, our mate Pete.
1: Hello.
0: He's tuned in. He's asked for a bit of meatloaf, so that will come up after 6 o'clock. But first, we'll play some Harry Styles that will take you all the way through to the news. So stay tuned here with us on Six Towns Radio. Enjoy.

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2: Sir Keir Starmer insists he will not walk away from the job of Prime Minister. Following more than a week of turbulence, which saw five of his ministers resign, the PM says he's getting on with the job.
3: The last 10 days, there's been a lot of activity which hasn't been as focused, in my view, as it should have been. And I remind myself every day that I was elected into office to serve the people, to serve the country. That's what I believe in, and that's what I'll be getting on with.
2: Sir Keir's leadership's likely to be challenged by Manchester Mayor Andy Burnham if he is successful in his bid to become Labour MP for Makerfield. He says a vote for him is a vote to change Labour. The International Monetary Fund has upgraded its forecast for the UK's growth this year. It's up from 0.8% to 1%. Parents could face bigger fines if their children commit crimes. A shake-up of the youth justice system could also see parents jailed in the most extreme cases. And the iconic Fiesta could be making a comeback as an electric model. That's the latest from Radio News Hub. I'm David Hall.
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0: Yes, it's our weekly meatloaf. I'd lie for you, and that's the truth. It's a bit backwards.
1: Yeah.
0: Anyway, it's a good song.
1: Is it?
0: Requested by our good friend Pete, all the way in Cheadle. In Cheadle.
1: I like that song.
0: You love a bit
1: like
0: of meatloaf.
1: I like all meatloaf.
0: You're a big fan, aren't you?
1: Yeah.
0: Big fan.
1: I am.
0: Right, let's do this. There isn't many today, we know, but we'll do is.
1: Have you got it ready?
0: It's like a lot of YouTube, Instagram stars dancing.
1: Yeah.
0: Look, radio presenter. I should be on there.
1: Exactly.
0: Right, Tina Fey, 56, is a TV actress, comedian, actress, writer, and a producer who became the first female head writer at Saturday Night Live and achieved phenomenal success as creator and lead actress on the hit NBC series 30 Rock. She also wrote the screenplay for the 2004 comedy Mean Girls, which starred Lindsay Lohan and based off the novel Queen Bees. So there you go. Let's have a look down. It would have been Pope John Paul II's birthday today. He passed away in 2005. Jack Johnson, 51, is a rock singer, singer-songwriter known for his acoustic guitar-based folk rock songs. He first gained attention for his 2001 debut album, Brush Fire Fairy Tales. Best known songs include Upside Down, Better Together, and Banana Pancakes. Pancakes. Luke Kleintank, 36, TV actor, known for playing the role of Elliot on the television series Gossip Girl. He played FBI SSA Scott Forrester in the show FBI and multiple spin-off series. I'm just in on FBI now. Just going through the series on the old Netflix. Miriam Margolyes, 85, is a movie actress, award-winning actress who became known for role in the 1993 film The Age of Innocence and played Professor Sprout in the Harry Potter film franchise. She spent much of her life in London and Australia as an openly gay woman. She played Professor Pomona Sprout in the Harry Potter franchise, starring Daniel Radcliffe. Luisiana Lopalito, 39, soap actress, star of Chiquitas for more than a decade, also appeared in Rebelled Way in an on-screen pop group called Edaway. Matt Long, 46, is a movie actor. He rose to fame for portraying Jack McAllister on the series Jack and Bobby. He played Tyler Prince, the love interest of the title character in the 2007 film Sydney White.
1: And you got a brother, Mark Short.
0: Tui! Cho Yun Fat, 71, movie actor, Hong Kong actor, who became internationally known for his role in Crouching Tiger, Hidden Dragon. He also portrayed Xiao Feng in Pirates of the Caribbean at World's End. He was actually banned from making movies in China due to his opposition to the socialist government. So there you go. Chow Yun Fat and his brother, oh so slim. Addison Holly, 26. I've lost it. TV actress. Television voice actress with a sizable number of credits, including portraying Anne on Anna Droids, Hazel and Miss Elena in Daniel Tiger's Neighbourhood, Lily and My Big Friend, and Ella and Ella the Elephant.
1: Friends, steroids.
0: we're not making this up, this is true. Spencer Breslin, 34, is a movie actor, played in Disney's The Kid and Cat in the Hat. Oh, it killed me, that was. Ryan Sessegnon, 26, football player, currently plays for Fulham. That's pretty much it. Toya Wilcox, 68, singer of the new wave hit I Want to Be Free and Thunder in the Mountains. She was the front woman of the band Toya. In 2021, they released their 16th studio album, Posh Pop. So there you go. Right, if you're celebrating an occasion today, birthday, anniversary, or anything, give us a shout out in the usual ways. Text 60R, followed by your message to 88440, text to charge at your standard rate. 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Right, let's play this now. A bit of Sam Fender, and The Treadmill on Six Towns Radio.

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0: Tina Cousins, Killing Time. Spoiling you today with these rave ups, aren't we? We're trying to get you through this some Monday. We're just building you up if you're ready for a weekend, a nice long bank holiday weekend. And half term next week for the kids as well.
1: Yes, it is, yeah.
0: So then, that's what we're trying to do. We're trying to get you pumped up, ready. There we go. All right, the time has just gone close to 25 past six. About half an hour left of us here on the 6x Radio Drive Time for Monday.
1: Yep.
0: So, yes, of course, like I said, next week, the weekend, shall we say, bank holiday. We're still in next Monday, though, aren't we?
1: Yes,
0: we're still we're still on the old live Drive Time next Monday. I recommend tuning in because no doubt we will probably still be feeling a bit tired.
1: Yeah, yeah.
0: From a long day. Not drunk, just tired. We do not drink while we are here at 6x Radio.
1: No.
0: Because it would be very, very stupid. Although it would probably make good radio, to be fair.
1: Yeah.
0: But from a professional capacity, we definitely don't do that. So I'm just looking out the window now and I can see a bit of a dull cloud coming over. So it's and I'm just looking on the weather app and it has give a bit of rain now from any time now.
1: Yeah, rainy conditions expected around 7 o'clock.
0: So there we go. Just as we're leaving the studio, it is going to rain. So if you're stuck indoors listening to us now, you will probably be giggling, thinking of the fact that we've got to go.
1: This happened earlier on at work. One of my colleagues walked out the door to go to one of the other dealerships, and literally as he walked out the door, about a couple of seconds later, hammered it down, and we were like, "He's going to get wet."
0: He's definitely going to get wet. Bit of positive, though. It's raining tomorrow. Oh, just in time for football training tomorrow. But Wednesday onwards, it's not give out any rain at all now.
1: Okay.
0: So, once from Wednesday, it's dry all the way to at least Sunday, because that's all far I can go on the old weather app. So, there you go.
1: Cool.
0: It is coming. Summer is coming. Can't wait for the proper ate this on off rain. Got caught up in Hilton Towers yesterday and it was just so terrible.
1: Yeah, the good thing was you didn't get any queues.
0: No, well, yeah, it's
1: kept
0: always
1: everybody in, didn't it?
0: Yeah, that was a positive. So there we go. Right, I'm going to play some JP Cooper and some KT Tunstall. Hey, it's the initials, JP and KT here, 6x Radio.

0: what I sing after I've been poked in the eye and it goes away.
1: Suddenly,
0: suddenly I see. And then before that we had JP Cooper with a song I do after a few sheer bits, talking to strangers.
1: Yeah.
0: We've just been on about Riley, haven't we, off air?
1: Yeah.
0: Apparently, like, Riley's a bit like me.
1: Poor sad.
0: Poor, yeah. a bit of a rebel, talks to anyone.
1: Yeah.
0: Bit of a big flirt, I'd say, which I don't know where he gets it from at all.
1: No, me neither.
0: No. I'm not a flirt. Sometimes. Look, I just like, I just talk to the ladies in a very professional manner, and well, yeah, you've been on me a few times and seen.
1: Yeah. Yes, I know what you're like.
0: I learned from you, very good master. I was trying to be a Yoda, but he was like totally off Yoda. Oh. Yoda. What? Yoda. Yeah, that's Yoda. Yoda.
1: Something like that.
0: Something like that, yeah. Give me a few pints, I'll be alright. I'll sound like Yoda.
1: Yeah.
0: Right. This is what happens. This time, if you've just tuned in, I am so, so sorry. This is what happens, mate. After an hour or so, when we're approaching the end of the show, it just sort of goes downhill from there. I don't know why I'm doing the hand movements, because you can't see me. It's not interactive television. Press the red button and you just see me doing some hand movements. Sky TV. No, not like that. It's like a wave hand movements. Oh, can't take him anywhere, can you? Right, before I get in trouble, I'm going to carry on some songs. Let's play some Alex Warren and also some Paul Young coming up. Stay tuned, Six Towns Radio.

0: Paul Young, Don't Dream It's Over. Right, we're going to leave you now because Lee Brooks is coming up soon. A&E with Lee up next, 7 till 9. He's got some great features, so stay tuned. We've got some music coming up from Berlin. And some JT and the Big Family. We will be back next Monday from 5, so hopefully you can join us. Enjoy the rest of the week. Enjoy your bank holiday weekend. And we will be back next Monday, Bank Holiday Monday, from 5.
1: Thank you, good night.
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0: 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The voice of your community since 2010. This is Six Towns Radio.

Oh, yeah. Oh, yeah. Oh, yeah.

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1: Andy Burnham has set out why he wants to return to Westminster. The Manchester Mayor says Labour hasn't been good enough and people need to have their faith restored in politics. He's given his first speech since announcing his intention to stand in the Makerfield by-election.
2: People are losing faith in politics. More than anything, that's what people's votes were saying on Thursday, the 7th of May. They deserve a bigger response than politicians have given them before.
1: Growth in the UK economy will be stronger this year than previously thought. The International Monetary Fund has backtracked on a previous decision and updated its growth projections. The Ebola outbreak in the Democratic Republic of Congo and Uganda has been declared a public health emergency of international concern. At least 100 people have died and there are more than 300 cases. And Channel 4 have removed all previous seasons of Married at First Sight UK from its streaming platforms following serious allegations. That's the latest from Radio News Hub. I'm David Hall.
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0: 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This is A&E with Lee.

This is Six Sounds Radio. It's Monday. It's just after 7. And this is A&E with Lee. And this week, we're going to start with

0: To contact the studio, text the phrase 6TR and your message to 88440. 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
1: Good evening again. How are we all? I hope you're well. Yes, this is A&E with Lee here on your Six Towns Radio. A&E standing for All Together Now, 1, 2, 3, Anything and Everything. Of course, it is. Started the show with a lovely bit of Joy Division. You all enjoyed that, didn't you? You all enjoyed Joy Division. Stop it, Lee. Yes, it feels a little bit like normal service has been resumed this week. If you tuned in last Monday, well, you will have heard me, but not on this show. I was sat in with the lads from the Ale in the Vale podcast for their show Behind the Scoreboard. And then I had a night off on Tuesday. Yeah, gave myself a little rest because I've been like dead busy and that the weekend before. So we're back to the usual nonsense. I'm sorry. Not really. We're going to have a great time in the next 2 hours. So in this first hour, what have I got coming up? Well, I've got music from the likes of the Dave Clark 5, Madness, the Beatles, and many, many more. Of course, it's Monday, so I've got a reverse song for you. Going to be completely honest, put it together yesterday, can't remember what it was. So I'm going to be playing with you. I'm going to be playing along with you. And just yesterday, Mrs. B and I, we're going down to London a couple of times later on in the year. And I said, oh, because staying near King's Cross, you see. Going to see shows and that. And I said, oh, this thing I want to go and see, and it's right near King's Cross and that. But she hasn't yet said we can do it, but I hope this is going to change her mind, because it's all about this man.

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Why not join the Six Towns Radio family and get your voice heard across Stoke-on-Trent and Newcastle-under-Lyme? 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
7: You heard the Wombats. Let's dance to Joy Division. See, all links together. I'd like to say that I thought of that, but I didn't. Good evening, Paul. Listening down in Farnborough. He's got the family round, so he's he sneaked off into another room to listen to this nonsense. Hey, so yeah, it feels like forever since we've done this properly, doesn't it? And yeah, because so there's been stuff, and it's been a busy month for old Six Towns Radio here, Stone Food and Drink Festival, and people going away and having babies, and yeah, it's just, it is what it is, isn't it? But we're back. It's A&E with Lee, anything and everything. But hey, big news. Big news, gang. It's only the Limelight Festival this weekend. Well, what's a Limelight Festival, Lee? Well, I'm glad you asked. It is the Maybank holiday this weekend. Whoop! And I'm off next week. I've got a week off work. Yay! And Newcastle Under Lyme is gearing up for one of the biggest weekends of the year as Limelight Festival returns this Maybank holiday weekend, bringing a packed programme of free, F-R-E-E, live music across three outdoor stages and in lots of independent venues as well. And you know what? Only your mates at Six Towns Radio are there. Yes, we are going to be there with our broadcast trailer. And we are hosting alongside Keele University. We're hosting the Six Towns Radio acoustic stage. Got some brilliant acts. More on that in a little while. Yeah, proper looking forward to it. I feel that Stone Food and Drink Festival was brilliant. It really, really was. I had a great weekend. Thank you to everybody that invited us down. I had a fab time. Say we. There was no we. I. Good evening, Biff and Kelly, if you're listening. I had a great weekend. But I feel that was like the warm-up to what's going to be happening this weekend. I think each day we've got six acts on our stage. And I'm hoping at some point this week I'm going to be interviewing one of the acts that's playing on one of the other stages. But again, more on that in a little while. And later on in the year, these lads are playing down the road. It's only Suggs and his mates. It's the Nutty Boys Madness with my girl.

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1: Yes, all songs do sound the same backwards and forwards.
2: I've just remembered what it is. That's your reverse song for this week. I'll play it again. Oh, it's a belter. Lee, why are you playing S Club 7? Because I've been welcome back. Hey, I've bought it all back. I've got to say good evening to Clara. We have to say the best of the Ball family. Good evening, Nick. Clara's been in touch. She said, we've missed you, Lee, A&E with Lee. Thanks, Clara. That's very nice. And you requested this song. But there's a problem. The problem being that it's a load of rubbish. I mean, I play other rubbish, don't I? I do. But this is a sort of song that belongs on your dad's show. Friday 7 till 9. Friday night's alright with Nick Ball. Yeah, it's enough of that, isn't it? Never said, if you know what the reverse song is, then get in touch. You can text 88440, start your message with 6TR. 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Why wouldn't that come out then? And then if you go to our app or website, you can send me a free message. Suddenly lost the ability to talk. Don't be rude. Who said it? Who was it? Thank God for that. Yes, I know who it was. It's that Townley. He was listening. Yeah. So, how's your week started? Anyway, it's Monday, isn't it? Now, I've been toying with thinking up some new features. I think it's partly because we've had quite a few new volunteers here at Six Towns Radio who come in with fresh ideas and brilliant shows and what features can we do. So I've been thinking, oh, I need to freshen up my show. I know you like the reverse song. I know you like the Monster Mashup, all that sort of stuff. But I've been thinking how we can freshen it up a little bit. And whilst I was in with Dan yesterday morning, you may have heard Dan and I wittering on for 3 hours, and it really was wittering. I came up with a feature, and it's going to be dead good. It's called Words That Sound Funny. I'll explain later what it is, but Words That Sound Funny. There we go.

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Across Stoke-on-Trent and Newcastle under Lyme. 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
1: Hi, Will. You all right, mate? I've made it a thing. I'm going to say hello to William every week now. Yeah. Because that's what we're going to do. William, as you know, we sadly lost Will a couple of weeks ago. Just that little bit just reminds us he was there and he was ace and, yeah. So, hiya, mate. That was the Choir Boys with Hey You. So, Paul, listen down, Farnborough. That can be your cue. Private joke. I feel like I need to make it up to Clara a little bit because she was kind enough to request a song and I spoke all over it. So apologies for that, Clara. It is coming up for bedtime now for you because school tomorrow. But then you've got a week off next week, so you can stay up till like midnight and that. You can do whatever you want next week. But this week, you still got to go to bed on time. But because I spoke all over your song, I'm going to allow your mummy and daddy to give you £5. £5. Five English pounds. Five human pound monies. Yeah. That's what they're going to do. On my behalf, to make it up to you, because I spoke all over your song. And a bag of Haribo. Just before bed. See? £5. A bag of Haribo. And... They've said that they'll take you to the cinema and popcorn and a bag of minstrels and a tango ice blast. I don't make up the rules. That's just how this works because I spoke all over S Club 7. So you get £5 human monies, a bag of Haribo, a trip to the cinema, popcorn, a bag of minstrels, a tango ice blast, and a pony. Yep, that's how that works. So you get £5, you get a bag of Haribo, trip to the cinema, popcorn, bag of minstrels, tango ice blast, and a pony. There you go. I've just remembered all that off the top of my head. I'm dead good, innit? Nah, mate. You're just all right.

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1: That was another play of your reverse song for this week. I'll give you again in a little while. I've had one correct answer so far. Well done, Paul. Clara's been back in touch as well. She likes the idea of all of those things that her parents are going to give me. Give her, sorry, because I spoke all over S Club 7. So it was worth it, really, wasn't it, Clara? Yeah. Been talking about the Limelight Festival that is coming up this very weekend, the 23rd and 24th of March. Mentioned we are Six Towns Radio. We're hosting the acoustic stage in partnership with Keele University. So if you know Newcastle Underline, we're going to be on the Iron Market right outside Keele in town / Piccoloco. That's where you'll find us with a nice chilled vibe. That's what we're going for. I mean, if you can't spot the trailer, you will definitely spot the bright orange gazebo. The acts that we have. So on Saturdays, kicking the day off at 12 p.m. Not 12 a.m., that's a bit early, isn't it? It will be Jay Johnson, friend of the station. Jay Johnson at 1 o'clock. We've got Attack of the Vapors. Dennis Dinkle takes to the stage at 2 p.m., followed by Scott Walclate at 3. Allway is with us at 4 p.m., and then Beth Hill at 5 p.m. So that's Saturday. Shall you have a look what's happening on Sunday? So Sunday we have, starting at 12 p.m, Ava Ralph, who's followed at 1 by Hannah Sophie. Samantha Lloyd at 2. At 3 p.m, it's Ellie Galvin. Samantha Cantliff is at 4 p.m. and rounding the day off on the acoustic stage is Nettles. But it doesn't stop there. No, there's acts going on the Guildhall stage. You've got the Iron Market stage. It's just loads and loads. It's going to be a great weekend. And you know what will be even better? Because it's the final day of the Premier League season on Sunday. If Spurs stay up. I mean, it's pretty much, dare I say, guaranteed now. Don't want to shoot anybody in the foot. But thank you, Newcastle. Thank you, thank you, thank you, thank you, thank you, Newcastle. Thank you.
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1: And just like that, we are into the second hour of A&E with Lee here on your Six Towns Radio. You just heard Robbie Williams. Friend of the station, Robbie Williams, bringing us up to the top of the hour with backing vocals by, come on. Yes, Neil Hannon of the Divine Comedy, who you heard before. And also Neil Tennant of the Pet Shop Boys. That's quite possibly my favourite Robbie Williams track, I think. Anyway, what have I got coming up in this second hour? Well, I have music from the likes of Joni Mitchell, Doctor and the Medics, Nirvana, and many, many more. I'll give you another play, and I'll give you the answer to this week's reverse song. As well as just chatting nonsense. So I've been scouring the system. Here's what I like to do. I like to keep it a bit fresh, you know. Fresh, mate. Don't know why I just said that. I sounded a complete dingle, didn't I, when I said that? Anyway, I was scouring the system thinking, what can I play for you lovely, lovely people this evening? And this song caught my eye. So I'm going to play this for Mrs. B. Because she always likes a bit of elbow. It's My Sad Captains.

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2: 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Or if you go to the Apple website, send me a free message. That is not a problem. So we were looking at what's happening this weekend in Newcastle-under-Lyme for the Limelight Festival. And the headline is, it's Limelight Festival 2026. Three stages, three venues, 50 plus acts, Downcastle. Now I need to explain Downcastle, right? So if you're not from the area, thanks for listening. As you will well know, the city of Stoke-on-Trent is made up of the six towns of Stoke-on-Trent: Longton, Fenton, Tunstall, Burslem, the other one. I've messed myself up now. Right. Longton, Fenton, Tunstall, Burslem, Hanley, and Stoke. There we go. So, and we also cover Newcastle-under-Lyme. The city centre of Stoke-on-Trent, you'll see the signs as city centre. That's Hanley. Okay, so Hanley is the city centre. If you were going out for an evening or you were going shopping, you say, we're going up Hanley. So Hanley is up. Doesn't matter where you live, you're always going up Hanley. However, if you're going to Newcastle-under-Lyme, and their lovely town centre there, you're going down Castle. Okay, you've got that now. So Friday nights, we're going out for a bev, we're going up Hanley. Saturday night, we're going out for a bev, we're going down Castle. Don't ask me why. I don't make up the rules, it's just the way that it works, okay? So just remember that, up Hanley, down Castle. You won't go far wrong. So it's somebody says to you, if you say to them, I've seen that thing about a blue clock tower. Where would one find that? Ah, it's up Hanley Duck. And for Newcastle, I believe that they do a wonderful festival on a bank holiday weekend called the Limelight. Where would I find that? Yeah, down Castle Duck. That's how it works. Yes, Lee, you are talking nonsense. You're going to hear Joni Mitchell with Big Yellow Taxi. But before that, we drop the pilot. Here is Joan Armour Trading.

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7: 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This is A&E with Lee. Joni Mitchell, Joan Armour Trading, two amazing female artists. I've got another one coming up later. I've got a special song for you. Special song. I was talking to a work colleague, friend, and who was at the Foxlow Art Centre in Leek on Saturday night for a special performance. Now I've got to find a name because it's unfair. To just call her by her dad's name. Ashley Campbell, who is the daughter of Glenn Campbell, the late great Glenn Campbell, and Tracy went to see him. And she said she was amazing, and it got us to talking about gigs that we'd been to and different things. And I've got a song lined up for you later on. It just reminded me in that conversation this morning about this perfect song, and I'm going to play it for you in a little while. I've had no more correct answers for the reverse song. As yet. Still time. Got about 10 minutes. Well, about 8 minutes. I was telling you earlier on, I've been thinking about new features for my show. I was in with Dan yesterday morning. It was his first show back after paternity leave. And so Dan, he nicked a feature off me. Words that sound funny. So things like flange, discombobulate, metamorphosis. That's a good word. So then he said he would do untold nasty things to me if I nicked that feature. So I went for animals that would knock you in a fight. And I think we could all agree that you're not getting out of a fight with either a kangaroo or a grizzly bear with your teeth intact, are you? It's not happening. Just not happening. Here are Doctor and the Medics.

0: It's the reverse song on A&E with Lee.
1: Yes, all songs do sound the same backwards and forwards.
2: Did you get it? Of course you did. I'll be playing that in full in just a second. Of course it was REM. Of course it was. Losing My Religion. And I keep hoping and praying that at some point REM, just for old time's sake, lads, you know, let's have a little tour. Let's have a few nice gigs, eh? It would be nice. Hey, what if they turned up at Limelight Festival on Saturday and Sunday? Oh, could you imagine? Once saw REM at Glastonbury. I think they've headlined Glastonbury twice. I think it's very easy to underestimate just what a good... Well, what a good band, great band, not even good, they're amazing. But what a good frontman Michael Stipe was, still is, maybe. It's brilliant. Speaking of brilliant, coming up at 9 o'clock this evening, it's Simon Edwards with his Loose Cannon Show. So don't you dare touch that dial. Because if you do, I know where you live, right? And the other thing, just gonna call this out. So when I was in with Dan yesterday as well, he said he would be listening, and if I mentioned words that sound like funny and that, he was going to come and hunt me down. Where are you, Townley? Bring it on. So, yes. This week's reverse song was the mighty REM. And here they are with Losing My Religion.

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1: Nirvana, In Bloom. And before that, it was the answer to this week's reverse song, R.E.M., Losing My Religion. So I promised you earlier, a special song. You know my feelings on cover songs. If you're going to do a cover song, you've got to do it well. And this song, I probably put it in my top five favourite cover songs of all time. I mean, I'd have to think hard on the others. Stevie Wonder, We Can Work It Out, Beatles song. Amazing. Anyway. So, this lady, her name is Joy Williams. You may or may not have heard of her. She was in a band, in a duo band, called The Civil Wars. That's when I first became aware of her work. And fortunately got to see them just before they split up. But then she stayed solo. And this song is just beautiful. It's a cover of a Duran Duran song, which in its own right is a brilliant song. But I think even Simon Le Bon probably sat back and thought, yeah, sure, I like this. Because he's from Liverpool. So, without further ado, with Ordinary World, here is Joy Williams.

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1: A lot of love coming in for Joy Williams and her version of Ordinary World. As is correct. But it is time for me to hand over the reins. So Simon will be coming up next with his Loose Cannon Show. A little look at what's happening tomorrow. So the Tolbies will be here between 7 and 10 for Six Towns Radio Breakfast Show. Dave Tunstall between 1 and 3. Then yours truly will be back between 7 and 9. For much of the same, great music, some chat, and I'll chuck in a quiz. It's Tuesday, isn't it? It's Monster Mashup. And then rounding off tomorrow, it will be Tolby's Rock Show. So whatever you're doing, don't go anywhere. Keep it Six Towns Radio. And I'm going to open the requests up now. If you've got any requests for tomorrow evening, drop me an email, studio@sixtowns.co.uk, or send it through the app. And I haven't said this for a while, but if you're lucky enough to have my number, then drop me a private message. That is absolutely fine. Leading up, Simon, you got a couple of short songs. You're going to hear the Smiths. But before that, with Boogie Shoes, here are KC and his Sunshine Band.

Hey Sibs, welcome to Loose Cannon. I am your host, Big Si. That was Lilliput, previously known as Kleenex, with the track Hitchhike, and it was from the band's self-titled debut album that came out in 1982, and it was the first of our opening oldies. Here's the second.

Cool Thing indeed. That was Sonic Youth with the track Cool Thing from Goo, which came out in 1990. And it was the second of our opening oldies. So now to the featured album. The band are Merwolf, they're based in Portland, Oregon. The album is In the Golden Age, and here's track one. I have played it for you before, NT2BC.

Fantastic stuff, Merwolf and NT2BC, track one from tonight's featured album. There are 10 on there in total. You will hear 7 of them on the show if you're listening live on Monday, with another 2 or possibly all 3 edited on at the end if you listen later in the week via SoundCloud or via one of the other stations. So there you go. Now, Genteel Sky, or an Italian band, they've got a 9-track album, Dream, came out on the 3rd of April via the excellent Slovenly Records on vinyl and digital, and this is from it, Heavenly Body.

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0: Now, the 113 are based in Leeds here in the UK. They've got a four-track EP, The Hedonist, came out mid-April via Launchpad Plus on vinyl, CD and digital, and this track is Scour.

Tumultuous and Excellent. That was the 113 and Scour. Now, Robber, based in Burlington, Vermont, they've got an 11-track album, Two Wheels Move the Soul, came out at the beginning of April via Fire Talk on vinyl, CD, and digital, and I'm going to play you the track The Sound It Made.

truly gorgeous. That was Merwolf and the Mountain Lion, track two from tonight's featured album. Now, Estrogen Dominance is a solo project based in Reading here in the UK, and there's a digital single that became available on the 6th of May. It is Succubus.

Oh, lovely stuff. And that bit caught me out at the end, and although I've listened to it several times previously, that was Estrogen Dominance and the track Succubus. Now to Melbourne. Norm, the band are Propane. They've got a new digital single, came out at the end of February. It is Youthful Time.

the relentless sounds of Propane and the track Youthful Time. Now, our friends Sauvage Jeunesse have a new single out. It's the third single from the upcoming album A Maze Deep In. The single's out now. The album will be out on the 22nd of May. And the single is this, Rather in Harmony.

Damn good stuff. That was Sauvage Jeunesse with the current single Rather in Harmony. And that album is coming out, as I say, on the 22nd of May. The release party is at the Toxoplasmose Festival on the 27th of May. I will play more tracks from that album once it's released. It's another excellent one to listen to. Anyway, now we're going back to the featured album for track 3, which will be Gulf of America. But first, I'll tell you who's in the band. So Merwolf, as I've told you, are based in Portland, Oregon. They're a trio, the trio being Merry Garcia on bass and vocals, Misty on keyboards, and Larry R. on drums.

top stuff. That was Merwolf and Gulf of America, track 3 from tonight's featured album. We've got another Leeds band now. They are Mother Said. They've got a self-titled 10-track album, came out in March via Shooting Czars Records, also of Leeds. You can get it on cassette and digital, and this is on there, Sympathetic Scarecrow.

0: cracking good stuff. That was Mother Said on the track Sympathetic Scarecrow.
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0: Now to Oakland, California. The band are Marbled Eye. They are Alex Shen on drums, Chris Natividad on guitar and vocals, Michael Lucero on guitar and vocals, and Ronnie Portugal on bass. They've got a six-track called Forever coming out on the 22nd of May via Digital Regress on vinyl and digital. And this track is Something's Different.

Yes, jangling and mournful all at the same time. Marbled Eye and the track Something's Different. Now, Club Ariel are based in Lucerne, Switzerland. Their five-track EP, Ambulant Burnout Cure, came out on the 10th of May, and this is from it, Meine Sehne.

cool stuff. That was Kohler and Hedge Sitting. Now, Lane are based in Boston, Massachusetts. Their single, Lane Says, came out in March, and here it is.

cracking good stuff. I love the rhythm of that. That was Lane and the track Lane Says. Now, Suta are based in Cleveland, Ohio. They are Emma on vocals, Chris and Stephen on guitars, John on bass, and Ryan on drums. They've got a 10-track album, Saw You Out with the Weeds, which came out on vinyl and digital via the always excellent Feel It Records in March. I'm going to play you the track Model Actress.

super cool. That was Suta and the track Model Actress. Now, we're going back to the featured album. I did say that there were some gigs coming up in the near future for Merwolf, which I'm going to tell you about now. So this Friday, May the 22nd, they're playing at the world famous Kenton Club in Portland. Saturday the 23rd at Ilk Lodge in Olympia. Sunday the 24th at the Kraken Bar and Lounge, Seattle. And then there's one on June the 5th at the High Watermark Lounge in Portland, and June the 7th at No Fun in Portland. And here is the next track, Tech Bros.

0: exceptional stuff. That was Merwolf and Tech Bros, track 5 from tonight's featured album.
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0: Now, Serbski Jeb are based in Warsaw, Poland. They've got an 8-track album, Przemoc or Violence, came out on the 8th of May via Strange New Sounds. You can get it on digital and CD. And I'm going to play you the track Nie Ma, or There Isn't.

Grazed. That was Serbsky Yeb on the track Niemar. Now, T-Moggles are based in Melbourne, Norm. In the band are Alex Flaskus on guitar, vocals and saxophone, Bryce Flaskus on bass and vocals, Tyler Peck on guitar and backing vocals, and Connor Menke on drums and backing vocals. Their self-titled four-track EP came out on the 7th of May, and this track is 450 BC.

Yes, the relentless and visceral sounds of T-Models and the track 450 BC. Next up, the band are genre is death. They're based in New York City. They've got a 12-track album. Attractive People came out on the 1st of May via In the Red Records. You can get it on vinyl and digital. And here is the title track.

Glorious stuff, and I love that scrambly guitar sound. That was Genre is Death and the track Attractive People. Now, back to the featured album, track six is Francois.

Merwolf and Francois. Who doesn't like a bit of French? Now, Media Puzzle are based in Lismore, Australia. Their 12-track album, New Race Course, came out in April via Knuckles on Stun and Impressed Recordings. Now, one version has 13 tracks, and I've not written down which one it is. But anyway, it's available on cassette and digital. And I was going to tell you who's in the band. They are Tom Peter on vocals, guitar, bass, synth, sax, and percussion. Ollie Clark on drums. Solomon Jones on vocals, bass, and violin. Kelly Eden on trumpet and vocals. And Eden Yee on vocals, and this track is Knowledge.

Lovely stuff. That was Media Puzzle and the track Knowledge. Now, Auditing are based in London, Ontario. They've got a new single came out on the 10th of May on vinyl and digital. And here's one of the tracks, Elevator.

Nice one, that was Auditing and their current single Elevator. Now, Downtown Boys are based in New York. They've got a new album, Public Luxury, coming out at the end of June via Sub Pop on CD, vinyl, and digital, and this will be on it. No Me Jodas.

Whoa, nice frantic stuff, Downtown Boys and No Me Jodas. Now, I'm going to play you another track from Finnish band Laisitsut from their album Saite Mitä Halusita, or You've Got What You Wanted, which is available from La Vida Es Un Moose Records on vinyl and digital. Came out towards the end of April. And the track I'm going to play you may well be called something like Gieni Puolin Pohjimmainen, or The Gene Pool's Bottom Line.

raging Finnish punk there for you from Ulaisitsu with the track Gienipolin Pohjimmainen, or the Gene Pool's Bottom Line. Now we are up to track 7 of the featured album, which, as I've said, if you're listening live on Monday night, will be the final track you'll hear from it on the show. If you're listening later in the week, either via SoundCloud or on one of the other stations, you will hear 2 or possibly all 3 of the remaining tracks edited on at the end of the show. Okay. Anyway, here is track 7, Larry Likes to Fight.

0: There's always one, isn't there? Anyway, that was Merwolf and track 7 from the featured album. It was Larry Likes to Fight. Now, just let's give you the information about the band and the album again, so you can go and find it, listen to it again, purchase it, play it to your mates, etc. So the band are Merwolf. They're based in Portland, Oregon. The album's called In the Golden Age. 10 tracks of it, available on vinyl, cassette and digital via Mood Killer Records, and it came out on the 15th of May.
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0: Now, the Bordellos have a new album out. It is called Let's Play Lo-Fi, 11 tracks of it, and they are, it's a collection or compilation of songs that have been recorded over the last 26 years or so and clumped together, as they say, to make this wonderful work of art, which it truly is. I'm going to play, it's available via Metal Postcard, came out on the 8th, and I have chosen to play you the track New York Girl.

poignant and poetic, that was the Bordellos with the track New York Girl. Now, there are two tracks left to go on the show. The first of them is from the Lotry Amants, who are based in Rio de Janeiro, Brazil. They are Martha F. on vocals, Hudson B. on programming, percussion and backing vocals, and Leo Alves on guitar and backing vocals. And their new single, Embla, came out on the 8th of May via the excellent Paranoia Music. Here it is.

banging good stuff. That was the Lotriamonts and their current single, Embla. Now, we come to the final track of the live show, but do remember, if you're listening via SoundCloud or one of the other stations, there will be two or possibly three more tracks from the featured album edited on at the end. Okay, but the final track for the moment is from Italian band Angel Names. Their self-titled 9-track album came out on the 8th of May on CD and digital, and the track I'm going to play for you is All You Can Eat. Okay, that's coming up in a few wee seconds. Folks, thanks for listening to the show. It's been a joy and a privilege to put it together for you and throw it out into the void. Thanks to those of you who sent me messages or sent me music over the last few weeks, which is featuring on the show. I listen to everything you send. If it touches me, it will either be on Loose Cannon or the Thursday show. Many thanks to all of you. I will be back with you next week with more of the different. In the interim, look after yourselves, look after each other, and remember, whatever else happens in your week this week, my friends, I love you. Take care and bye for now.

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1: We're going to finish up with a thing called These Dreams. It's kind of rock and roll. Everything's kind of rock and roll. I'm going to get to Allegheny for this, though.

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1: 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We'll be playing some soul. Some funk. 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